0: come in at 1:15 in the morning, breaching that Human Rights Act, Section 28, 26. They forcibly removed us from the camp, the original camp. We still have the sacred fire going here, 71 days, here at the second camp, top camp.
1: Traditional owners have lodged multiple applications under the Aboriginal and Torres Strait Islander Heritage Protection Act. They say the land where the stadium is being built has been a meeting place for Indigenous peoples for thousands of generations. Prevention and responses to gender-based violence in Aboriginal communities will be central to the work of a new Northern Territory advisory group. The Territory Government's calling for expressions of interest for Aboriginal people living in the Territory to join the group. The 11-member group will be made up of Indigenous people who are connected to their communities and passionate about creating safer futures for women, children and families. Applications close on Sunday. The ACT government is failing Indigenous people. That's the accusation from Ngunnawal woman Selena Walker, who's resigned from the ACT's Reconciliation Council. Ms. Walker says the Territory government wasn't listening to her advice. The 2024 ACT local hero served on the council since it started in 2018. Israel has expanded its invasion of Lebanon. Details and other stories after this.
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1: Israeli troops are pushing deeper into Lebanon as the country continues its war against the Iran-backed military group Hezbollah. Soldiers have marched 10 kilometres north into the country after occupying 2,000 square kilometres of southern Lebanon.
4: I've instructed the IDF to expand the manoeuvre in Lebanon. The capture of Beaufort is a dramatic stage and a dramatic change in the policy we are leading. We have broken the barrier of fear. We are taking the initiative. We are operating on all fronts, in Syria, in Gaza, in Lebanon. We have established security zones beyond our borders to protect our communities.
1: That's Benjamin Netanyahu, Israel's Prime Minister via a translator on SBS. Talks to end the US-Israel war on Iran have been slow and tough. That's what US President Donald Trump has told Fox News.
5: They originally said, we will not develop a nuclear weapon. I said, well, what happens if you buy a nuclear weapon? So now it says we will not develop or in any way purchase a military weapon. That's a big difference. So we're getting what we want slowly. Very tough negotiators.
1: Iran's Foreign Minister Abbas Araghchi says nothing is certain until a peace deal is finalized. Ms. Araghchi says negotiations to end the war are ongoing, despite strikes from both sides late last week. And now let's move to today's weather forecast. Borloo, Perth, showers with a max temp of 20 degrees. Tandunya, Adelaide, 20 degrees with showers and damaging winds. Nam, Melbourne, 14 degrees with showers increasing. For Nipaluna, Hobart, a late shower or two at 13 degrees. For Ngunnawal and Ngambri Country or Canberra, late showers and 13 as well. Gadigal Country, Sydney, sunny and 19 degrees. For Magajan, Brisbane, 22 degrees and sunny. And for Garamilla, Darwin, sunny and 31 degrees. And if you have a story or news tip to send our way, you can always send an email to news@nirs.org.au or message us on Facebook, Instagram or LinkedIn. And that's the latest from NIRS News.

thing that we always believe as indigenous people of Australia is that we always believe we don't own Mother Earth. The Earth owns us.

And you tune into Black Chat coming to you live and deadly on 93.7 FM in Gadigal Country. But we're also broadcasting through the National Indigenous Radio Service, coming out of Turbayagra Country up there in Minjin and down there in Nam on 3KND on 1503 AM. I'm your host, Lola Forrester. And we're going to go out to Garma Miller and we're going to catch up with, oh, he's back, our walkabout talkabout man, Bory Butler. And we're going to get a bit of an update on what's been happening there, especially through Reconciliation Week and other events that are coming up. And for those who don't know him, he's a former broadcaster. He's been dedicated to culture and Indigenous health, youth mentorship. He was working with schools and also to men's groups up there in Darwin and in Warramunga Country down there in Tennant Creek. So, yeah, he just keeps on keeping on. So that'll be great to have my walkabout talkabout man back on every month giving us an update. Plus, you know, if we've got any other news that comes to hand, we'll keep you updated with that as well. And there's lots of things that are, lots of good things that are happening, but there's still a long way to go to fixing up, especially too about, you know, the Victoria Park up there in Queensland, where they're wanting to start construction today for the new Olympic Stadium development, and that's at a cost of $3.6 billion. But this is a place of significance for First Nation people, but for all Queenslanders to have an appreciation. So there will be more and more protests because there have been lots of arrests up there, so we'll keep you going. Also, too, one of the former premiers, Wayne Goss, has you know, spoken up on behalf of First Nation people too. He doesn't believe that the stadium should be built on this sacred place in Brisbane. So stay tuned for that. As I said, we'll keep you updated with other great events that are happening out there, so don't go away. I'm your host, Lola Forrester. And we'll kick this hour off before we go up to Bory Butler. We'll play Kuchama from the Andrew Gurawiri Band from the Northern Territory, which means hawk, here on Black Chat.

thing that we always believe as indigenous people of Australia is that we always believe we don't own Mother Earth. The Earth owns us.

0: now what's happening in the Northern Territory. You know, he's been a broadcaster himself. He's, for those people who don't know, he's dedicated to culture and also to health. He's worked with students at schools, and he's a former footballer too, yes, way back in the day, and also involved with men's groups in Darwin as well as Warramunga country down there in Tennant Creek. So he is back, my walkabout talk about man, Borey Butler. Hey, Borey, welcome. Oh, I'm so excited.
1: Good morning. What's good about it anyway?
0: Yeah, what's good? Well, I got you back. I mean, you know, we were... It's always been good to have a good laugh with you, you know, and it's like you've had different issues. Different health
1: anyway,
0: issues.
1: Good morning to all your listeners out there, and welcome to the most deadliest show going around throughout Australia, and that's Lola Paula.
0: Look, you haven't changed. Yeah, you haven't changed. You're still.
1: It's beautiful weather. It's typical dry weather. I mean, dry season, and you know, people are now. Kmart and shopping centres are now getting blankets and doonas and goodness knows what else. I don't know what for. When they go butchers, totally different. They freeze.
0: So what's it like? So what's it like being through Reconciliation Week? I mean, we've got the last couple of days, but how's things been up there through Reconciliation?
1: Oh, there's been a lot of things happening. A lot of things. And I don't think it's changed. For the good, I think it's getting worse and worse. I mean, not worse and worse, but there seems to be no improvement and too many broken promises everywhere.
0: And
1: of course, you know, the biggest story that's floating, well, there's a lot of stories floating around. We've still got a new government, the CLP have come into power, and I don't know. There's too much uneasiness. We still got, you know, issues that need to be dealt with years ago before the CLP arrived. I mean, when CLP were in power and the Labor Party took over. But there's been, you know, how can I say you know, because we know, but they don't know, because they think they know, but they don't know.
0: Also, too, what's made it worse is diphtheria has broken out up there in the territory.
1: Yeah, I mean, this week was all Reconciliation Week, but it's been real quiet because the budget came out and the funding for the Aboriginal Legal Service, NAJA, have got their funding cut. Yep. And we need legal service to help our people understand, you know... the law of LAW compared to LORE. So it's the respect of once they start accepting, because our prisons are full and they've got to let the younger people out, I mean, with trackers on, because they wear trackers around their ankle so they can be tracked. Trackers,
0: yeah. No, it is.
1: And it's overcrowding, and there's no outcomes of people going in, and they go in for 2, 3, 4 years or so, or longer, but there's nothing happening. I mean, what I mean by nothing happening, they're not getting rehab.
0: Yeah, that's
1: right. I don't know what happened to the funding for the bush mob. I mean, to set up camps and
0: we used to have camps.
1: And this reconciliation. Well, the biggest story, one of the biggest stories is the artificial intelligence.
0: Yeah.
1: There's been beings on a building with no windows.
0: Yeah.
1: There's a big concrete or, whatever they call it, building. That's sitting in Darwin, in town there, that's going to be filled up with computers. And they're going to have a lot of water issues with the environment of cooling the system down, so I've been told. Because I've got no idea. It's bad enough. Singleton cattle station just down the other side of Walcock there in Tennant Creek country, Warramunga country. That they have issues with the water, or how much water they're going to have for that big veggie farm. So you know, so it's and then we have wrongfully family mob

0: It was Seven Country, up around Coburg area.
1: Yeah,
0: you know, it's turning people against people, and it's a change that the power's got to be given back to the Aboriginal people.
1: Well, as I say,
0: the issues. I mean, we've got a group of leaders now jumping up and down about how the funding should be distributed. No more to be like the inquiry into the NDIS and other issues about the shires and the super shires and the funding, because we had a big wet season.
1: Yep.
0: Wet season. Nature turned on people, and nature sure did. It did a lot of damage. We had floods in the Alice Springs, the Todd River flow, Glen Helen flow, Stanley Chasm flow, Catherine River flow, and a few other places, the Wilson River around Nullarkin country, Roper Riverway.
1: Yeah.
0: It's overflowed the big new bridge that they built, the big new bridge down at the Daly River.
1: Yep.
0: It got flooded. And here we had people getting evacuated out and coming in, living here in a refugee, not a refugee camp, but a migrant camp type thing. So we had all the Mullock mob coming. We had all the other people from Arnhem Land, from Ovampali, Gumbalunya, coming. So, you know, it's interesting how nature... Mm. And then we had issues of people who are on SNAM money, CDP, what's name? They get in surcharge. Well, we spoke about the surcharge before,
1: yep,
0: about you're using their basic card and they got a pay surcharge for using their Visa, basic card, Visa card.
1: Yeah.
0: Even I carry cash now. And there's a lot of not old people, but a lot of young people up here wanting to go back to the old ways, because they see the old ways was a lot more beneficial than what the new ways or technology. So you can just imagine the people out bush, you know, the cost of living. Our fuel is still up around $3 something a litre, and that's for diesel and unleaded.
1: Wow.
0: So I'm a offshore, and you know, it's time now. Well, you got all the big leaders from the Land Council, standing up, and from other councils, you got Andy Diliyakwa, you got Tiwi Island Land Council, you got all these little land councils, and they want to find out why weren't they involved with the big new building that the Northern Land Councils, that the Commonwealth provide funding for at Burma.
1: Yes.
0: You want to see it. It's bigger than the one in Alice Springs for Central Land Council.
1: Really?
0: You know, and there's still a lot of issues about, you know, the government's now going to issue, and I think it's this month now, that you're going to have truant officers walking around with handguns.
1: Yes.
0: You know, and you're going to have transit mob for housing walking around with handguns when they go inspection the house, and the mob who sit on the bus, they're going to have handguns. So, you know, are we becoming like Trump said, make America great?
1: Yes.
0: Is Darwin going to be like America, make it great? We don't need it. We have a very good young fella, CJ.
1: Yes.
0: You know CJ?
1: Yeah, CJ
0: has got... Yeah, he's leading in the first preference votes for the Land Council, and that's Bob McCarthy and Norm Grogan's son.
1: Yeah.
0: So he's doing well. Oh. We need more young people to step up and be involved with politics. I mean, you know, it's aching.
1: Yep. No, well, it's good because those people that don't know CJ, he's a wheelchair basketball player. And I always say, I remember when he was a two-year-old, he was like sitting there with his legs crossed because he's had deformed feet. But he was talking like an old man, you know. And then Alan Derry said he was going into politics, and it was like, wow. He is, I mean, he was always respected at school. No one ever really hassled him. He's travelled the world, so he's got worldly experience as well, not just stuck in, in Australia. So it's going to be interesting, you know, with CJ, because he's always been a bit of an old man.
0: Yeah, and his brother works for SBS, I think, NITV.
1: Yeah, Grey Bear. I call him Grey Bear since he was a baby, but Grayson, yeah, but he's managed to maintain his culture. That's why Mel and Jerry went back to the Darwin.
0: I just call him Papa Monster because he eats so much. Reconciliation has been very, very quiet. So, I mean, I work for, I do contribute towards the Australian ARC.
1: Yep.
0: Australian, I can't even, it's too big. I'm with First Nations Mob.
1: Yep.
0: And First Nations Mob and ARC have taken over the big contract from South Australia for the Pitland, Pitjantjatjara, Yakandjatjara Mob.
1: Yep.
0: And there's about 6-7 little communities in the pocket that for disability. And so, disability slowly, I mean, it's a big health issue. I mean, we having a lot of, we've got to start getting out there, take the funding to the Bush group to address the issues. It's got to be done. I mean, and the best resource people to do that is the Aboriginal people themselves. And to start all this training and education. That's why it's important that our young people get that education and go to school to understand, to interpret the Gadia Bonda.
1: Well, the one thing, Barry, they need proper housing. That's the first thing, the proper housing, and then repairs on housing, you know. We know that. I mean, at least they brought up town camps.
0: Look at that little girl in Alice Springs, Gumajay.
1: Yep.
0: Who got deceased, you know, Gumajay. When they went in and did the inspection and everything else, they put down, it was housing. Not was, but it contributed to housing. And when John Howard came into power, the intervention was the solution. We're still dealing with the intervention.
1: Exactly.
0: Issue. You know, even when I was a housing officer, we identified a lot of things, but the government went and cut the funding again. It's always cutting. That's why we need to have control of our funding. And because this week, reconciliation has been very, very quiet. I mean, we had Welcome to Country Spoken ceremony on Wednesday, and then we had Bush dying, face painting with yarning. And then we had a trivial night about reconciliation, talking about history stuff and what people know, because even their young generation needs to understand how did they get all these things that they got now and who got it for them. The old people, the oldest, the Chilpies, that had to march and demonstrate. And then we had weaving with Auntie Annie, which was good, and that weaving was it was deadly, eh? It was deadly. And that's the pedanus weaving with the baskets and that and the mats.
1: Yep.
0: And the bags and the earrings and that. And then we had painting with Caitlin and with afternoon tea with duck painting. And that's on tomorrow. And I did a big tree.
1: Yep.
0: Drawed a big tree with leaves on it and two people to write on the leaves what they think, what is reconciliation.
1: Wow.
0: Yeah, I'm sitting alongside it. That's why I had to rush. And we got this big tree and we got a lot of things that staff, because we have a lot of registered nurses that come from overseas.
1: Yep.
0: And, of course, to understand what is... because most of our clients are old Chilbies, and they only put there for a short time. Like a respite.
1: But I believe that they're doing cross-cultural awareness. They're giving them cross-cultural awareness as well when they're coming in now.
0: Yeah, that's what I do.
1: Yep.
0: I'm flat out learning myself now, Gammon.
1: <Gotcha.
0: laughs> I'm still learning. And But there's a lot of issues happening, a lot. I mean, but that that other one that I spoke about the artificial intelligence, you know, it's going to be interesting. How are Aboriginal people going to cope?
1: Yep, exactly.
0: I mean, with the water computers and the water.
1: No, well, it's interesting because, you know, in other places they're looking at Aboriginal intelligence, so they've taken away from Aboriginal intelligence to artificial, but we know now, you know, with astronomy, science, you know, curriculum is being put in the school. So it's going to be interesting because if we've got Aboriginal intelligence and then we've got artificial intelligence, it's going to be a big mess.
0: You know, what they didn't know, I mean, they should have identified it, or identified a lot of what causes a lot of these issues.
1: Yep.
0: And how does education fit in? And yep. What is education today?
1: Yep.
0: Education is about technology today, just about from primary school upwards. And you got spell check, everything else on your computers, your laptops, your phone, and goodness knows what else. I'm flat out trying to cope myself. Yeah. I'll go back to the old phonics. I said, you got to learn the phonics, because when I do cross-culture awareness training,
1: yep.
0: I find that our overseas nurses have got the accent, and for them to try and speak English clearly to get that message across to our chilbies is challenging, because the phonics are being drowned by the accent.
1: Yeah, but also, boring, but also they could be teaching, they could be learning language, because a lot of these people that are coming over got their own language.
0: Oh, yeah.
1: That would be a lot better.
0: When you walk, like, males can't walk into a female room or bathe them.
1: Exactly.
0: There's got to be a female.
1: Yep.
0: But they've got words like in their language, like, I'm trying to think of some words. When you leave the room, you can go boop boop.
1: Yeah, boop boop. Yeah. Yeah. Yeah. No,
0: or Kajinga.
1: Yeah.
0: Hey, look out now, countrymen.
1: Yeah. Well, that's what they've got to learn, and there's lots of similarities too that they'll understand. They have in common with Aboriginal people as well. You know, that's just good. But yeah, learning the local language. Yeah, learning local words.
0: The other thing too, in my travels over the years, I tracked down my great-great-great-grandmother.
1: What?
0: Yeah, I found her.
1: What?
0: I found her, but I found a photo and where she was. She was at Bohemia Downs Cal Station, old Bohemia Downs, and her name was Fire, and she was married to a Bond stockman named Ernie Chapman.
1: Who? Chapman.
0: Ernie Chapman.
1: Wow.
0: And they had a few kids. And I got a photo of her on my phone. I'm just doing some work now on it. And the other thing is that I'm writing a book.
1: What? You write a book?
0: Yeah, I'm writing a book.
1: Oh, that would be amazing. That would be amazing. Because
0: I'm up to 40-odd pages now.
1: Wow. Wow.
0: So I started, but I got to hit the ground quicker and start running if I can.
1: Wow.
0: But there's so much to do.
1: Yep.
0: And we're trying to get, you know, there's too many barriers are coming up against our people and our young people in the school. And it's challenging for them.
1: Yep.
0: Because a lot of our people can't get into some of these jobs because they can't pass a police check. They haven't got, can't get an OCA card, no driver's license. All these are small barriers that, and they have served time, but they don't be given, they can't be given a chance. And it's, you know, everybody needs to be given a chance.
1: Yeah, be given
0: a chance. No matter what it is.
1: It's like
0: How did people get to certain places without chances?
1: Yep. It's like putting out this new generation back into what happened in 1788, where they had restrictions on them. But Bori, look, thanks very much. We'll keep coming back to you every month now. Like I said, you've always been our walkabout talkabout man. I can't wait for you to finish the book. Yes, the Walkabout Talkabout Man. So look,
0: yeah, the book had many covers.
1: Yeah. You take care. Look, thank you. And just worried about the, you know, the, as they say on The Guardian, 220 cases have been recorded up there in the Northern Territory and Northern Australia. So, yeah, it's hopefully the, you know, it, people will be safe. And so I'm just hoping you'll be safe too and your family.
0: Yeah, I've got to get my network moving again.
1: Yep, exactly, exactly. You take care and we'll catch up with you next month or if other things happen. Manmakma.
0: Bubble.
1: And that was our Deadly Walkabout Talkabout Man there, Bory Butler, and he'll be giving us some monthly updates of what's happening in the Territory. And one of the big things is the big AI that they're wanting to build this building on the waterfront up there. So people are really concerned. So let's keep it going with Velvet Trip with the Here and Now here on Black Chat.

found a great trap there. Hey, that's Here and Now by Velvet Trip. You're listening to Black Chat coming to you live and deadly from the studios here in Gadigal Country, and we're broadcasting across the many nations that make up this great southern land to the National Indigenous Radio Service, coming out of Turbiyagra Country up there in Minjin and down there in Nam on 3KND on 1503 AM. Other news out there, we were catching up last week with Jack Morgan, and as he said, he's tackling the equivalent of 23 marathons in 23 days in order to raise funds to support young people. And this track is 1,200 kilometres from Bibbulmun Track, beginning, that was at Albany. And yeah, so we'll be waiting to see when he will be, where he'll be coming to Perth. So there's over 2,000 people have registered. And as he said, 95% of the funds raised will go to raise.org.au. Other great things that are happening, and that's through the Women, Australian Women in Music.com.au. And this is a great opportunity for people to get involved. The countdown is on for the Australian Women's Music Awards, and that's going to be held in October in Minjin up there. It says, we can't wait to welcome everybody to celebrate this extraordinary achievement of First Nation females and gender diverse artists in the iconic Fortitude Music Hall in Brisbane. So get on to their website, because they're also looking for donations as well. So it's womeninmusicawards.com.au advocacy. Yes, also too, it was great. I hope you loved all the great films from Warwick Thornton they had last week, and also too, they had featuring David Gopal, his films as well. So we've still got two to go. Walkabout's on tonight at 9:30, and The Tracker tomorrow night at 9:30. And then on Wednesday, the final day of Reconciliation, which is also Mabo Day, which is Walkabout to Hollywood. And that's going to be at 7:30 on NITV. So, yes, yeah, some great opportunities for you to learn out there. Other opportunities out there, especially Bangarra here in Sydney, Sheltering, and this is their latest production, which will be at the Opera House from the 3rd of June to the 13th of June. So that should be a good one. This is three pieces. Yeah, it's cut up in three, and that would be absolutely pretty deadly. I'm just trying to work out here. So I'm going to go on Friday night, so we'll keep you updated with that and more here on Black Chat. So tell your friends if they're in Sydney, this is a great opportunity for them to come and see Sheltering, which is born in a dance clan back in 2023. So as I said, it's three powerful works. It's called Keeping Ground, Brown Boys and She Oak, which is hosts their past while looking at the future. And yeah, so that'll be a good one to go and I can't wait to go and re-see it. And then it will be in Melbourne on the 18th to the 27th of June. And Brisbane up there in Minjin will be from the 9th to the 18th of August. Yes, but we'll keep you updated so you won't forget. Just keep tuning into Black Chat, and we'll keep you updated with that and more here. Also too, they'll be going to Venice in July too, because they've been awarded the Golden Lion for Amazing Dance Company. So that is going to be quite incredible out there. What else have we got there? Leah Purcell. Well, you know, she's done the play, she's done the film, and now she's got the opera, which is the Drover's Wife Opera, which she launched at the Glasshouse Theatre in Brisbane on the 19th. It will be coming to Sydney in August, the 7th to the 15th, and that features the Marcus Corowa and Nina Kobe as Molly Johnston, and Marcus will be Kadaka. Yeah, so this is going to be absolutely brilliant. I can't wait for it to come. And there's nine other singers in the production as well. So, yeah, all good. Don't forget too, JP Jenke is back online, and he'll be, what has we got here? We've got Racism is the New Black, and this is going to be on tomorrow night. Public debate becomes more polarised, and tension boils over online in Parliament, on their streets, with a special national reconciliation episode of The Point. Ask why racism is suddenly back in fashion and what it means for the country's future. So that's JP tomorrow night. And also, too, don't forget, we've got Carla Grant with
her program, Living Black, every Monday night. Yes, we're just trying to work out where they've given me an update there, who's going to be on the Living Black tonight. No, they haven't. Yeah, not to worry, but always tune in to Carla. She's always got some great guests on Living Black. And let's take another break here and touch this deadly track from Yossi Yendi called Honey here on Black Chat. I love my honey with my lemon and...

And another deadly track there. You're coming to you live and deadly here, Black Chat. And don't forget other great opportunities out there. NASDA, they've got their 50th graduation. And that's going to be happening on Wednesday the 24th of June at the Art House at in Wyong. So it's going to be amazing. It's shaping strong lives, vibrant communities and creative futures at the heart of this milestone year, as they're saying there. They're delighted to have award-winning artists and choreographers, Thomas E. S. Kelly and Tara Sansby, and co-founders of Kauri Projects, and other keynote speakers. So the NASDA alumni and the 2026 Artist in Residence, their work reflects the enduring impact of NASDA's training and First Nation creative leadership. So as I said, if you're coming this way, this big graduation ceremony, as I said, the 50th graduation ceremony on Wednesday the 24th of June. So get onto their website. Also too, our deadly Troy Casadale, he's teamed up with Ian Moss, and they're doing a great tour as well right around the country. So check it out. Yes, they're going everywhere. They're everywhere. And also too, if you've got events happening, like we've got the Darwin Festival that's coming up in August, so if you're thinking about wanting to go somewhere north before it gets too sticky hot, that's the 5th to the 23rd of August. So this is 764 diverse artists presenting 405 performances, 6 world premieres, and expanding the Festival Park precinct and more mouth-watering food experiences. So there you go, everyone, the 5th to the 23rd of August. Book your accommodation now. Also, too, coming on just on the ABC, WA storms leave thousands without power as wild weekend weather continues. And they say more severe weather has battled southern WA, with trees and power lines brought down by strong winds and emergency crews dealing with hundreds of calls for help. Almost 70,000 Western Power customers have been hit by outages, with more than 250 storm-related outages in the southwest. Fremantle WA Day Festival has been cancelled, of course, and storm warnings remained current across a large swag of the state. So it's unbelievable. Cyclone strength winds were recorded in some areas, including Cape Naturalist, where there was gusts of 135 kilometres per hour. Yeah, so there's poor mob over there. They're saying Western Power is working to restore to 69,000 customers who have been cut off across WA, with more than 250 storm-related outages in the southwest. Western Power estimates more outages will be resolved by around 6:30 p.m., but said the restoration of effects would be an enormous task, and there are 1,300 incidents we've got on the network at the moment, so it's definitely not a small event. Western Power head of operations maintenance says, and the State Emergency Services has received nearly 700 requests for help. There are reports of fallen trees, power lines and debris on the road across Perth and the southern and western coastlines, and Main Roads is urging motorists to drive with caution. Fremantle WA Festival has been cancelled, they said, due to the forecast, the continued wind. So the Bureau of Meteorology, Judy, forecast that says that the 135-kilometre wind gust recorded was a May wind speed record for the area. So it's pretty shocking what's happening over there in WA. And as we said, we'll keep you updated with that and more. Also, too, reminding about going north, it was the Garma Festival. If you've never been to the Garma Festival, it's one of the most amazing festivals in Arnhem Land. And that is the 26th annual Garma Festival. It's going to be kicking off on Friday the 31st of July to Monday the 3rd of August. And they'll bring together First Nation leaders, politicians and corporate leaders, policymakers and community members from across Australia and around the world. It provides a global recognised platform for agenda-setting debates on issues impacting First Nation people, and also national significance to all Australians. So, yeah, there's another one. Make your bookings. Yes, they've got tent accommodation on site there. We went there and was up there in 2024. It was amazing. And the stretchers were very comfortable, the tent accommodation, very, very comfortable. Yes, so these are just some other great things that are happening out there. And also, too, today is the World Tobacco Day event, and there are probably just different events all around the country, but we found one in Maroubra here in New South Wales at 3:30 to 5:30 at Heffron Park. So, yes, World No Tobacco Day events. Yes, and we're getting a lot of our
tobacconist being closed down for, you know, selling illegal cigarettes and vapes. There's unbelievable how many. And then there's other tobacconists down in Melbourne and that are being burnt out. Yes. So let's keep it moving. Of course, with some more deadly tracks here. Oh, we might be able to squeeze one more in. And let's do our deadly Tasman Keith with Jessica Melboy with Heaven With You. And that'll take us to the top of the hour here on Black Chat.

And a great track there from Tasman Keith with Jessica Mulboy. Meanwhile, I Won't Be a Yes Man, co-chair of the ACT Reconciliation Council, resigned. ACT Reconciliation Council co-chair Selena Walker resigned, saying she has lost faith in the Territory Government approach to Indigenous affairs. So that's interesting. Her departure has been made public at the ACT. Marks today's Reconciliation Public Holiday, a key event that Council provides advice on, and it follows the resignation of Brendan Morland, the former head of the ACT Office of Aboriginal Torres Strait Islander Affairs, who stood down at the end of last year. So there, that does come in. Meanwhile, coming up will be No News on the Hour, and we'll be featuring, who we're featuring there? We're featuring our deadly sister, Lou Bennett, with Don't Sleep. And coming up in the next hour, we'll be catching up with Geoffrey Morgan from the Lifestyle Program Update, and he's on his way to Dubbo to do some programming out there. So stay tuned. Thank you all for tuning in to the National Indigenous Radio Service coming out of Turbiyagara country and all the mob down there in Naam on 3KND on 1503 AM. And as I said, we'll continue on 93.7 FM in Sydney here, and also too, don't forget, indigitube.com.au, or download the free Courier Radio app or the Community Radio Plus app. I'm your host, Lola Forrester. So I'm here till midday. Don't forget, every day, Monday to Friday, 9 to 12.

0: Protests continue as the Queensland government closes off parkland as it prepares to build Brisbane's Olympic Stadium, and a major resignation at the ACT's Reconciliation Council. Hey there, Harrison Peterson here from NIRS News, coming to you from the lands of the Yuggera and Turrbal peoples. Queensland police officers have been criticised for their handling of protesters at a traditional owner-run camp at Brisbane's Burrumbin Victoria Park. Police forcibly removed members of the Koori Camp Embassy, who were pushing back against the city's planned 63,000-seat Olympic Stadium in the early hours of the morning. Darrell Worthington was at the camp. He says Queensland police were rough and disrespectful.
1: We got bullied and moved along like cattle in the middle of the ceremonies. We had fires up, music up, people up, painted up in ochres, and they moved us off like cattle.
0: Construction of the 63,000-seat Olympic Stadium starts soon. Three applications to stop the stadium built under the Aboriginal and Torres Strait Islander Heritage Protection Act are being reviewed by the federal government. The only Ngunnawal member of the ACT's Reconciliation Council has stood down. Selena Walker says the ACT government is failing on its Indigenous policy. Ms. Walker says the territory government was no longer listening to her advice. She served on the council since it started making recommendations to the ACT government in 2018. Applications are now open for Aboriginal people interested in joining a new Northern Territory advisory group. The 11-member group will address gender-based violence in Indigenous communities. The NT Domestic Violence Minister says the group will play a critical role in making sure Aboriginal voices, knowledge and lived experience helps shape how the government addresses the issue. Applications close on Sunday. All nuclear-powered submarines given to Australia as part of the AUKUS agreement will be second-hand. Details and other stories after this.
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0: Is Australia's nuclear-powered submarine deal in hot water? Well, it seems Australia will get more second-hand Virgin-class submarines than first thought. It comes after a US announcement. Michael Shoebridge is the Director of Strategic Analysis Australia. He told the ABC the changes to the AUKUS agreement isn't a good sign.
8: The Virginias cost about $4 billion US dollars each, if you look at the total program cost. I would be delighted to hear we've driven a good deal and got them cheaper, but I suspect we've driven a very bad deal.
0: The deal also sees five more subs being built in Australia during the 2040s and 2050s. Any deal to end the US-Israel war on Iran needs to protect the rights of the Iranian people. That's the message from Iran's chief negotiator, Mohammad Bakir Kalibaf.
9: The soldiers on the diplomatic front have absolutely no trust in the enemy's words and promises. Our only criteria is to achieve tangible results before we fulfill our commitments in return. Until we are certain that the rights of the Iranian people have been secured, we will not approve any agreement. The guarantee behind this strategy is our own lives, which we hold in our hands, ready to sacrifice for the people of Iran.
0: That audio was translated by Al Jazeera. The warning comes after a weekend of high-stake talks to secure a 60-day ceasefire extension is agreed to by Tehran and Washington. US President Donald Trump says the US is slowly getting what it wants out of the negotiations, while Iran's Foreign Minister Abbas Araghchi says nothing is set in stone until a final deal is signed. And if you have a story or news you want to share, or if there's something happening in your community that you want to let us know about, you can email us at news@nirs.org.au. That's news@nirs.org.au. Or message us on Facebook, Instagram, or LinkedIn. And that's been the latest from NIRS News. Thanks for joining me.
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1: Yes, very good morning, you daily mob. Welcome back to your daily program, National Talk Black. It is I, Trevor Tim, Trendy Trev Murray from the Curry. I come to you live from First Nation Radio Station here in Cairns on Yidinji Country, BBM Bumblebee Media, 98.7 FM, and we've got Across the Nation, thanks to NERS, National News Radio Service. Have you saying Yalup Strong, you mob? Too deadly. Let's talk H5, bird flu. Bird flu is a type of virus that mainly affects birds. It can also affect other animals and, on rare occasions, humans. Look, with this, we're going to catch up a yarn with Dr. Brent Smith. We have Brent on the line. Brent, good morning. How are you?
2: G'day, Trevor. Good morning.
1: Thank you for coming to the program. Where are you based, Brent?
2: I'm down in Canberra in the Ag Department, and I'm a vet by trade, so I know a lot about birds.
1: Thank you. And you stem from up here. You did some work up here in Cairns, far north Queensland as well, did you?
2: Yeah, I used to run the Indigenous Ranger Program. So up there, I've been lucky enough to go to forums and ranger programs. It's a great part of the world.
1: Good, beautiful. Thank you. So we're talking bird flu, type of virus that mainly affect birds, but also affect other animals, on a rare occasion, humans as well. So where are we at? What do we need to do? What is H5 bird flu? Let's start with that, please, Brent.
2: Yeah, sure. So it's just a nasty type of flu that's around birds in other parts of the world. So it comes in through migratory birds like the curlews and godwits up your way.
1: Yep.
2: And then it can mix with local birds like magpie geese, and then they get crook and die. So the key thing we say is if you see something a bit unusual, like lots of birds dying or looking crook, there's three things we want you to remember. Avoid, don't touch them.
1: Okay.
2: Record where they are, take a photo and write it down, and then you can report it to a hotline. We've got a 24-hour number. 1-800-675-888, and then you can have a yarn with the person on the end of the line and they can talk to you about what you need to do.
1: All right, fantastic. Now, is Australia free from H5 bird flu, or do we have a vaccine, so to speak?
2: Yeah, so for this strain, we are free. We're the only continent that's free, so that's really good.
1: Okay.
2: For the health department, they've got plenty of vaccines that protect people for this virus, so we work with them, but it's really important that people still look out for signs of, you know, birds looking a bit crook. It's not like a single bird on the street, but if you're seeing lots of birds looking crook, then you can ring the number and people can help you out.
1: All right, fantastic. How can people keep alert and report potential H5 bird flu? That number you spoke of, yep?
2: Yeah, so it's a 24-hour hotline. So it's 1-800-675-888. And there's a website, birdflu.gov.au.
1: Yep.
2: We've got lots of posters, fact sheets, information you can ring. And I don't want people to be concerned about if you ring the number, you're going to get scary white-suited people coming out and causing a bunch of grief. It's just about a conversation.
1: Sure.
2: And then we can help with the local vets and that can come out and see what's going on. And then we can take it from there. But rather have a false alarm than, you know, if you report it and doesn't end up being anything, awesome. If it does, well, we can get on to it straight away.
1: Okay, Brandon, it says so on rare occasions it affects humans. Hence is why you said don't touch the dead bird. If you see dead birds, don't touch them. Is that right?
2: Yeah, that's right. I mean, so because it has affected a couple of people overseas and we just want to be really careful, so we just say avoid it. If you see a whole bunch of dead birds, don't touch them. Just take a photo, record it, and then you can give that information through the hotline, and then those vets and other people on country can come out and have a look and work with you and see what's going on, and then we can decide what happens after that. But it's just really important you take care of yourself and those around you and kids and old people, because you don't want to make sure they get crook.
1: And we're having this conversation now, Brent. Is there a season for bird flu?
2: Yeah, look, mostly it's been around sort of springtime. That's when most of the birds come from the wetlands up your way.
1: Mm-hmm.
2: But it's actually, you know, we sort of want to make everyone be alert of it all the time.
1: Yes.
2: Just because there's a lot of it around the world, and we know it's down in Antarctica and north of us, so just keep an eye out of it. Don't get too concerned. Alert, but not alarmed.
1: Okay.
2: And if you see something you're not sure, just ring the number and have a chat.
1: And the number again, 1-800-675-888?
2: That's the one, 24 hours. People will be on the end of that, and they can have a chat to you.
1: Brent, you keep smiling. Thank you for the yarn. You take care, and we'll talk soon, my friend.
2: Good on you, Trevor. Appreciate it.
1: Bye-bye, mate.
2: Cheers, mate.
1: Beautiful yarn there. That's Brent Smith, Dr. Brent Smith, and we're talking H5 bird flu. So it is a type of virus that mainly affects birds. It can also affect other animals and, on rare occasions, humans as well. Australia is currently free from H5 bird flu, but that could change quickly. If you see a group of sick or dead birds or other animals, call the Emergency Animal Disease Hotline on 1-800-675-888 and reach out. But he also stated, Dr. Brandt said, do not touch the dead birds. If there's a heap of them, then something's going on, of course. Have you saying, Jan Upstrong, add to the conversation here. National Talk Black, 1 hour program. We come to you live from First Station Radio Station here in Cairns and Yidinji Country, BBM Bumblebeep Media, 98.7 FM, and we go across the nation thanks to NERS, National News Radio Service. 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

0: get on your mouth. 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

Very good morning, Daily Mob. Welcome back to your daily program, National Talk Black. It is I, Trevor Tim, 20 Trevor Murray from the Curry. I come to you live from First Station Radio Station here in Cairns on Yidinji Country. That's BBM Bunbury Bit Media, 98.7 FM. And we go across the nation thanks to NERS, National News Radio Service. Have you saying yarn up strong? All right, we're going to catch up a yarn now with Deadly Sister, Mavis Kirunariwa. She's a Tiwi author, Tiwi Island, brings untold World War story to life in new children's book, a powerful new children's book by

0: Kiwi author, that's Mavid Kirunanawu, and is bringing attention to the largely untold role of the Tiwi people in World War II while preserving cultural knowledge of future generations. It's a bilingual picture book written in both Tiwi Islands and English. I've got Mavis online. Mavis, good morning. How are you?
1: I'm good. Good morning, Trevor.
0: Thank you very much for coming to the program, my sister. Before you start, can you let the mob know who your mob, where you're from, please?
1: My name's Mavis Kirunanawu. I come from Tiwi Islands, a little community called Wurrumyanga.
0: Yes. And a big shout out to all your mob there. Talk about this fantastic book. Congratulations. A War Hero, Footprints in the Sand. But language name, what's the name of the title of the book in language, please?
1: It's called Tiwi War Company, Molopara Kangi Tingati. Tiwi War Hero, Footprints in the Sand.
0: Yeah, beautiful. Well, congratulations. Big shout out. Thank you. By the Indigenous Literacy Foundation. So the story, could you tell us a little bit about yourself? How did you become an author and why, Mavis?
1: I got involved with a historian about a decade ago.
0: Mm-hmm.
1: And we did a book before about history. And we thought it'd be a good idea to do something about my grandfather and in a form of children's book.
0: Okay, fantastic. So I had a vision to do that and then had support there with the Indigenous Literacy Foundation, ILF. So here we have the book now. It's a children's book, but a bilingual picture book as well. So give us a bit of story in regard to, could you explain the history of your new book and how it is personal to you in regard to World War II?
1: It's personal to me and my family because of my grandfather, how he contributed to the war, by capturing 5 Japanese Zero pilots on Melville Island.
0: Okay.
1: And rescues he'd done on shipwrecks and saving other air crewmen.
0: Mm.
1: I thought it's good to share this story for family and the young generation to know
0: exactly
1: what grandfather did.
0: Exactly. And we as First Nation people, we've got a history, we've got input in regarding protecting the big island Australia. We fought in wars as well, and it's very sad, but on the Anzac Day, we had people wooing welcome to country. We First Nation people, as your grandfather, who fought in the war that supported this country. Stories should be told, sister, yes. Why do you believe stories like this should be shared? Why do you think it should be shared, my sister?
1: It should be shared because they were proud Aboriginal men protecting their country and their people, and not only that, Australia.
0: Yeah.
1: So they were unpaid coastal observation team known as the Black Watch.
0: Yes. Yes. Will you be writing any more books in the future, you reckon, sister?
1: I would love to keep writing more stories about other heroes.
0: Mm-hmm. No, fantastic. Yeah. Fantastic. And the story, World War II, like I said, your grandfather was a part of that. He was involved. And across the nation, it would bring back memories and stories. And look, we are storytellers, and you're just using the book to tell the story, Mavis.
1: Yes, to tell the story. There's more to it, the funny side, what family told us. But this is what I thought I can collect and use for the book.
0: Yes.
1: But there's plenty others that I couldn't capture.
0: Okay.
1: But yes, there's so many.
0: Well, room to tell more stories, to write more books, Mavis.
1: Yes. To write more books, especially for the young ones, because all their family, all Tiwi men just about.
0: Exactly.
1: About 75 Tiwi men contributed, 35 or...
0: Yeah. That supported.
1: Men, I think, contributed to the war.
0: Exactly, yes. So their story should be told. And we're talking a bilingual picture book, so you're talking language as well. Again, title in language of the book that you just wrote. What's the title again, please?
1: It's called Tiwi War Company, Molopara Kangi Tingati.
0: And the meaning for that is?
1: The meaning is Tiwi War Hero, Footprints in the Sand.
0: So powerful, so powerful. English language, Tiwi Island language, fantastic. The book is out now. They can purchase it through Indigenous Literacy Foundation, is that right?
1: Yes.
0: And it's a children's book, Is the book going to be put out through schools, you reckon?
1: Hopefully through schools, and we're hoping to have electronic books.
0: Yes.
1: Also, so they can hear the language.
0: Yeah, beautiful. I love that. Fantastic. Well, congratulations, my sister. The book is out
1: now.
0: And it's all about truth-telling.
1: Truth-telling and the healing.
0: Yeah, and the healing, exactly right. So this is so powerful, and congratulations. And you are leading the way and using book as the vehicle to tell the story. And it also talks language, which is powerful. It's a book of education, a book of knowledge, but sharing and keeping your culture alive as well. Mavis,
1: yes.
0: Too Deadly, my sister, thank you for the yarn. Keep doing
1: thank
0: what you're
1: you,
0: doing
1: Shana.
0: And keep smiling, and we'll talk soon, my sister. You take care.
1: You too. Bye-bye.
0: Bye-bye. A beautiful yarn there. That's Mavis. That's Kira Naria. She's the author, Tiwi Island author, and brings Untold World War II Story to life in new children's book. Her great-grandfather was in the war, and he captured two Japanese, as she spoke there, two Japanese soldiers, and just shows how input and we contributed to this country as in First Nation soldiers, men and women. And so, look, lest we forget, in more ways than one. Fantastic. So the book is out. Language, as she mentioned, I'll break my jaw trying to pronounce it, but in English, War Hero, Footprints in the Sand. And you can go online, Indigenous Literacy Foundation, ILF, and you can purchase the book there, put it through your schools, educate our children about our beautiful culture, about the beautiful history of Australia, the Big Island. This is your daily program, National Talk Black. Have your saying, yarn up strong. We're live here at the First Nation Radio Station here in Cairns on your Dindji country. That's BBM Bumrabip Media, 98.7 FM. And we've got across the nation thanks to NERS, National News Radio Service. Yarn up strong here on your daily program, National Talk Black. Yeah.

0: The 2026 Indigenous Veteran Ceremony, hosted by RSL Queensland, will be held on Saturday, 30th of May, from 11 a.m. at the Cairns Esplanade Cenotaph. All are welcome to attend.
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0: Yes, very good morning, you Daily Mob. Welcome back to your daily program, National Talk Black. It is I, Trevor Tim, Trendy Trev Murray from Recurry. I come to you live from First Station Radio Station here in Cairns on your Dingy Country. That's BBM, Bummer Brip Media, 98.7 FM. And we go across the nation thanks to NERS, National News Radio Service. Have your saying, yarn up strong, you mob, here on your daily program, National Talk Black. Now, voices of resistance. We're talking First Nation artists and youth take a stand against tobacco and nicotine industry. Young Aboriginal Torres Strait Islander people across the country are taking a stand against tobacco and nicotine industry. The message of a powerful new anthem of resistance released today is simple. A line has been drawn. Enough is enough. It's time to for communities to stand up and demand the end of the harms of tobacco and nicotine industry. Look, I'm going to catch up with Yarn Ever, Daily Brother, Josh Meme, Apuna Pima, Cape York Health Council, Tackling Indigenous Smoking Program Lead on the line. Josh, very good morning, my brother. How are you?
1: I'm good, thank you. Trevor, good morning. How are you?
0: I'm well. Thank you very much for coming to the program, my brother. Before we start, brother, can you let the mob know who your mob? Where are you from, please, Josh?
1: So my name's Josh Minnie. I'm from the Torres Strait. Got connection to a couple of islands, families from Semple and the Eastern Cluster in the Torres Strait there.
0: Yeah, all right, so. Beautiful. And big shout out to you, Mob. Thank you very much. So you're the lead there with the Council Tackling Indigenous Smoking lead. Voices of resistance, First Nation artists and youth take a stand against tobacco and nicotine industry. Standing up against the tobacco and nicotine industry, that's a good platform for these young people because they've got younger brothers and sisters who are watching them. And hearing their voices, I think it's a good pathway, you could say, regarding the fight.
1: Yeah, no, it is a good pathway. It's a good campaign, good platform to try and transform those individual voices into a national united stance against the harms of, you know, tobacco and vapes and that sort of thing. So. This campaign is sort of timely. You know, we've seen a lot of change over the years with different legislation coming in. So
0: yes,
1: it's good time for us to stand together as Aboriginal and Torres Strait Islander people and have a voice to try and better our health in these regards. So
0: look, fantastic. Now we're talking about the campaign here. What is Warea Puthu?
1: Yeah, so Warea Puthu is translated into bad smoke. So that's just the name of the campaign. So the Voices of Resistance is looking to, try and have a united voice against, you know, anything bad against our people. So tobacco and vapes is sort of, you know, put a sort of fumble over there a little bit. You know,
0: that's right. And regarding what is the Warea Puthu campaign? And Warea Puthu, that's language, and then our mob are relating to the language, speaking the language, and the meaning of Warea Puthu.
1: Yeah, so Warea Puthu is translated into bad smoke. So the campaign of Voices of Resistance is all about trying to stand up against the harmful effects of tobacco and nicotine against our people and that sort of thing. So through this youth-driven creative movement, you know, we want to try and embody a lot of truth-telling and storytelling from individuals and community groups and unite that across the nation,
0: Look, powerful, and it's fundamentally thinking, but it's powerful when you can't beat black on black when our mob are giving out the message to our mob. I mean, that's number one, front and centre. Could you tell us more about the Voices of Resistance there, please, Brother Josh?
1: Yeah, so pretty much, over several different years in networking events and different conversations, a lot of the Tackling Indigenous Smoking teams around the nation have been sort of wanting to plan an idea about doing something on a national scale together. Like we've got a national program for the Tackling Indigenous Smoking program. However, everybody works in their own regions and localizes a lot of their content and messaging and that just to the people that they're servicing within their different Indigenous communities and that sort of thing. So this Voices of Resistance is a chance for us to come together as a national program and try and have that uniform voice across the nation. You know, while we're all localizing our own stuff in our own regions, it's all the same across the nation. You know, the tobacco and nicotine industry is producing product that bring harm to our people, so we want to try and stand up against that sort of stuff.
0: Beautiful. Who else was involved in the song making and filmmaking, and what was that like, brother?
1: Yeah, it was pretty fun. So we've this campaign or this movement has sort of came about from some work that we've been doing up in Cape York over the last couple of years as well. So we've been working with Grand Trine Creative, Deadly Follow there, Dion Brownfield and his crew has been coming up there over the last couple of years, and we've been making some music videos and stuff that's sort of aimed around tobacco and vape control.
0: So, and when you're talking about music, look at Mob Blanc's music, and you know, break it down, Lego, whatever case it may be, brother. It's a good vehicle, isn't it? It brings the mob together, and then they own it and they deliver the message through music, brother.
1: 100%. So within a week of us going into different communities, like we will go into one community one week, and from the start of the week to the end of the week, we pretty much go from creative workshop in lyric writing and stuff, and coming up with an idea for the song, and then going into recording, filming, and by the end of the week, we've got the music video all ready to go and pump out across different distribution platforms and that sort of thing. And it's all led by different community individuals and groups. So,
0: there's ownership there as well, eh, brother? There's ownership there as well. The young ones.
1: Campaign, we've done a similar approach. So we've worked with different teams around the nation. So. Teams coming all the way from Geraldton, from Perth, from the Torres Strait, Coffs Harbour, Brisbane, Canberra, La Perouse, you know, and then we've worked with some deadly artists in Nookie, Soju Gang, Raya, Fred Leone and Dallas Woods to help write and record the filming of Voices of Resistance. So it was a very, very fun and meaningful piece of work to be a part of,
0: Yeah, fantastic. Where can people find out more information and how to support there, Josh?
1: Yeah, so Wariputu has a Facebook page. So if you type in Wariputu on into your search engine on Facebook, W A R R A A Y P U T H U, you can go on there and see all the different campaign material being dropped on there, and see a little bit of behind the scenes stuff that we did to make this movement come to fruition. So. Go on Facebook and check out the campaign. So we've launched a music video. There's national TVC that'll be coming out. That'll be pushed across different free-to-air TV channels and stuff like that. And then if you also want to join the movement and send a message to the tobacco and nicotine industry, go to www.tobaccofree.com.au/bigtobaccofeedback.
0: Beautiful. Love it. Fantastic. Well, you got tackled all areas there. Looked great to see you, my brother. Good yarning with you. Thank you for the yarn. A big shout out to all the deadly young mob out there who are stepping up, and Voices of Resistance. Here it is, front and centre, and we need to stamp out the smoking. It's not good for our people. Josh, my brother, good yarning with you. Keep doing what you're doing. Thank you for the yarn, and we'll talk soon, my brother.
1: No worries. Cheers, mate. Just a quick one before I jump off. We're also going to be doing some filming for some music videos up in Aurukun and Laura in early May. So if you're around the communities at that time, come and get involved. We're happy for anybody and everybody to be involved. You know, the harms of tobacco don't discriminate against anybody. Everybody's got a voice against it.
0: Yeah, love it, brother. Thank you very much. You take care, and we'll yarn soon, brother. Yowal.
1: Cheers. See you, mate.
0: Beautiful yarn there. There's Josh Mene, Apuna Pima, Cape York Health Council, tackling Indigenous smoking program lead. And we're talking about the work they're doing regarding grabbing young ones, and also working with Aria, winning rapper and proud Yun and Thangari man. That's Nuki Corey Webster, and from the campaign alongside other Aboriginal powerhouse musicians for the song Voices of Resistance. So there it is. Fantastic movement. Have you saying yarn up strong? Add to the conversation here on your daily program, National Talk Black. We're live here at the First Nation Radio Station here in Cairns on your Yidinji country, BBM Bumrabip Media, 98.7 FM. And we go across the nation thanks to NERS, National Digital Radio Service. Yarn up strong here on your daily program, National Talk Black. What's the

it's Jessica Malvoy, and you're tuned into National Talk Black, Trevor Tim, Trendy Turf, Murray from the Curry via BBM 98.7 FM, also NERS, National Indigenous Radio Service.

0: Protests continue as the Queensland government closes off parkland as it prepares to build Brisbane's Olympic Stadium, and a major resignation at the ACT's Reconciliation Council. Hey there, Harrison Peterson here from NIRS News, coming to you from the lands of the Yuggera and Turrbal peoples. A traditional owner-led protest calling for the cancellation of Brisbane's proposed Olympic Stadium is continuing after being forced out early this morning. Queensland police moved protesters from the Koori Camp Embassy just after 1 a.m. The camp says the land, which will be destroyed by the construction, has been a meeting place for thousands of generations. A 63,000-seat stadium will be built at the site of the Brisbane 2032 Olympic Games. Auntie Cully Rose Shillingsworth says the protests will continue.
1: Just going to do a big call out for people to come to the ground, you know, come up and support us within non-violence, peaceful. We're just sitting, we're not protesting at the moment because they're at work. We're just sitting in the park.
0: The ACT government is failing Indigenous people. That's the accusation from Ngunnawal woman Selena Walker, who's resigned from the ACT's Reconciliation Council. Ms. Walker says the territory government wasn't listening to her advice. The 2024 ACT local hero served on the council since it started in 2018. Prevention and responses to gender-based violence in Aboriginal communities will be central to the work of a new Northern Territory advisory group. The territory government's calling for expressions of interest from Aboriginal people living in the territory to join the group. The 11-member group will be made up of Indigenous people who are connected to their communities and passionate about creating safer futures for women, children and families. Applications close on Sunday. All nuclear-powered submarines given to Australia by the US as part of the AUKUS agreement will be second-hand. Details and other stories after this.
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3: Program sponsor.
0: Imagine being promised a new car, but then it arrives and it's already been used. Well, that's what's happened to Australia's nuclear-powered submarines, with the US confirming all of the watercraft being sent this way will be pre-owned. Originally, Australia was going to receive two second-hand subs and one new one. Michael Shoebridge, the Director of Strategic Analysts Australia, has told the ABC the decision shows the US is struggling to afford new submarines themselves.
4: It's bad news. What it shows us is the Americans are really struggling with their own submarine building and their fleet numbers. They're keeping their newest, most capable submarines for themselves, and that means we're now going to get all used submarines.
0: Israeli troops are pushing deeper into Lebanon as the country continues its war against the Iran-backed militia group Hezbollah. Soldiers have marched 10 kilometres into the country after occupying 2,000 square kilometres of southern Lebanon.
5: I've instructed the IDF to expand the manoeuvre in Lebanon. The capture of Beaufort is a dramatic stage and a dramatic change in the policy we are leading. We have broken the barrier of fear. We are taking the initiative. We are operating on all fronts, in Syria, in Gaza, in Lebanon. We have established security zones beyond our borders to protect our communities.
0: That's Benjamin Netanyahu, Israel's prime minister, speaking via a translator on SBS. And if you have a story or news you'd like to share, if there's something happening in your community that you want to let us know about, you can always send an email to news@nirs.org.au. So that's news@nirs.org.au. Or message us on Facebook, Instagram, or LinkedIn. And that's been the latest from NIRS News.
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3: This is Mabu Yaru Ngamga. 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
7: Ngaji Mingan, Ngai Nilawal Bat. Ngananju, the word of the day. The word of the day is Bubu. Bubu. Bubu is the Yaru word for flower. We can use it like this. Mabu Junu Bubu. Mabu Junu Bubu. Beautiful flower. We can also say Bubu Gara. Bubu Gara means flowers or many flowers. Bubu. Thank you for listening. Galea Mabu.
3: 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The traditional owners of the Broome area.
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0: Hello, I'm Adam Evans with the NIRS News. The breaking of an election promise to voters not to build a new Olympic stadium in Brisbane has been defended by the Queensland Premier.
1: Because of the delays, because of the lack of time to be able to construct it there on that Gabba site. Now, we were up front with people. Now, what we're going to do is create a world-class precinct.
0: That's David Crisafulli on the ABC. A 63,000-seat stadium will be built at Brisbane's Barrabin Victoria Park. Overnight, protesters were forced to move from the site, which has been fenced off ahead of construction starting. Multiple applications to stop the destruction of the site under the Aboriginal and Torres Strait Islander Heritage Protection Act have been rejected by the Federal Environment Minister. It's understood some applications are still being reviewed. New South Wales Police's accountability system has victims and the public looking for answers. ABC investigative program Four Corners is looking into the system, which is often hidden from public and where complaints are often settled out of court. It also makes it difficult to know if officers accused of wrongdoing are disciplined, charged, moved on or sacked. New South Wales Premier Chris Minns has told the ABC the public can have confidence in the state system.
2: We've got an independent law enforcement conduct commission who's responsible for investigating those crimes, alleged crimes or investigations. Sometimes they're very serious and often they'll lead to charges being levelled against police officers and police being sent to jail, not just losing their jobs. And that's important. I think the public can have confidence that, like the ICAC, there's a permanent independent authority.
0: Prevention and responses to gender-based violence in Aboriginal communities will be central to the work of the new Northern Territory Advisory Group. The Northern Territory Government is calling for expressions of interest from Aboriginal people living in the Territory to join the group. The 11-member group will be made up of Indigenous people who are connected to their communities and passionate about creating safer futures for women, children and families. Applications close on Sunday. And is Australia's nuclear-powered submarine deal in hot water? Well, it seems Australia will get more second-hand Virginia-class submarines than first thought. It comes after a US government announcement. Michael Shoebridge is the Director of Strategic Analysis Australia. He's told the ABC the changes to the AUKUS agreement is not a good sign.
3: The Virginias cost about $4 billion US dollars each, if you look at the total program cost. I would be delighted to hear we've driven a good deal and got them cheaper, but I suspect we've driven a very bad deal.
0: The deal also sees five more subs being built in Australia during the 2040s and 2050s. We'll have more coming up next.
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0: The Great American State Fair to celebrate the 250th anniversary of the United States is seeing a growing list of artists cancelling on the event. Bret Michaels from Poison decided it wasn't going to be a good time and has distanced himself from the event along with Martina McBride, Young MC and William King of the Commodores. McBride said she cancelled her performance after being misled that it would be a non-partisan celebration. Meanwhile, the US president has called the cancelling artist third rate and has suggested he will headline the event himself. If you have any stories that you'd like to share with us, you can send us an email to news@nirs.org.au.
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4: You speaking far north, you better say the ballers. Ain't no one above us, whether hate it or love it. We've been here for a second, wait a minute, we coming.

0: 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Ah, where? 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

0: Hello, I'm Adam Evans with the NIRS News. Brisbane is looting vital green space for the building of a 63,000-seat Olympic stadium.
1: I think it's going to be such a shame for everyone in Brisbane for us to lose this space. A space like this, you know, is really comparable to Central Park and Hyde Park in some major cities in the world. And as Brisbane grows and becomes the world city that we want it to be, having green spaces like this are just going to enhance the city so much.
0: That's Isaiah McKimmy, a local resident who's concerned about how the stadium will affect Barabin and Victoria Park. Three applications to stop the stadium being built under the Aboriginal and Torres Strait Islander Heritage Protection Act is still being reviewed by the federal government. Imagine being promised a new car, but then it arrives and it's already been used. Well, that's what's happened to Australia's nuclear-powered submarines, with the US confirming all of the watercraft being sent this way will be pre-owned. Originally, Australia was going to receive two second-hand subs and a new one. Michael Shoebridge is the Director of Strategic Analysis Australia. He's told the ABC the decision shows the US is struggling to afford new submarines.
2: It's bad news. What it shows us is the Americans are really struggling with their own submarine building and their fleet numbers. They're keeping their newest, most capable submarines for themselves, and that means we're now going to get all used submarines.
0: Israeli troops are pushing deeper into Lebanon as the country continues its war against the Iranian-backed militia group Hezbollah. Soldiers have marched 10 kilometres into the country after occupying 2,000 square kilometres of southern Lebanon.
3: I've instructed the IDF to expand the manoeuvre in Lebanon. The capture of Beaufort is a dramatic stage and a dramatic change in the policy we are leading. We have broken the barrier of fear. We are taking the initiative. We are operating on all fronts, in Syria, in Gaza, in Lebanon. We have established security zones beyond our borders to protect our communities.
0: That's Benjamin Netanyahu, Israel's Prime Minister, via a translator on SBS. We'll have more coming up next.
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0: The musical lineup for the United States' 250th birthday celebrations is on shaky ground as more artists pull out. Young MC is the latest artist to bust a move out of the Great American State Fair, saying he was not told about any political involvement in the event. The series of gigs were planned for the opening of the 16-day State Fair. Martina McBride has told Rolling Stone the event was presented as a non-partisan event to celebrate all 50 US states, but has turned out to be misleading. US President Donald Trump has suggested he will headline celebrations as the number one attraction in the world anywhere. He also called the musicians who cancelled third rate. Now for a look at the capital city weather for tomorrow. Sunny and Magog in Brisbane with a top of 24. 21 in showers in Gadigal Country, Sydney, and 13 in showers in Ngunnawal Gambri Country, Canberra. 17 in showers in Nam, Melbourne, and showers in Nipalina, Hobart with a max of 14. 18 in showers in Tundunya, Adelaide, showers in 19 degrees in Boorloo, Perth, and sunny in Garamilla, Darwin with a top of 30. If you have any stories that you'd like to share with us, you can send us an email to news@nirs.org.au. That's news@nirs.org.au.

0: Hello, I'm Adam Evans with the NIRS News. Brisbane is looting vital green space for the building of a 63,000-seat Olympic stadium.
1: I think it's going to be such a shame for everyone in Brisbane for us to lose this space. A space like this, you know, is really comparable to Central Park and Hyde Park in some major cities in the world. And as Brisbane grows and becomes the world city that we want it to be, having green spaces like this are just going to enhance the city so much.
0: That's Isaiah McKimmy, a local resident who's concerned about how the stadium will affect Barrabin and Victoria Park. Three applications to stop the stadium being built under the Aboriginal and Torres Strait Islander Heritage Protection Act is still being reviewed by the federal government. Imagine being promised a new car, but then it arrives and it's already been used. Well, that's what's happened to Australia's nuclear-powered submarines, with the US confirming all of the watercraft being sent this way will be pre-owned. Originally, Australia was going to receive two second-hand subs and a new one. Michael Shoebridge is the Director of Strategic Analysis Australia. He's told the ABC the decision shows the US is struggling to afford new submarines.
2: It's bad news. What it shows us is the Americans are really struggling with their own submarine building and their fleet numbers. They're keeping their newest, most capable submarines for themselves, and that means we're now going to get all used submarines.
0: Israeli troops are pushing deeper into Lebanon as the country continues its war against the Iranian-backed militia group Hezbollah. Soldiers have marched 10 kilometres into the country after occupying 2,000 square kilometres of southern Lebanon.
3: I've instructed the IDF to expand the manoeuvre in Lebanon. The capture of Beaufort is a dramatic stage and a dramatic change in the policy we are leading. We have broken the barrier of fear. We are taking the initiative. We are operating on all fronts, in Syria, in Gaza, in Lebanon. We have established security zones beyond our borders to protect our communities.
0: That's Benjamin Netanyahu, Israel's Prime Minister, via a translator on SBS. We'll have more coming up next.
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0: The musical lineup for the United States' 250th birthday celebrations is on shaky ground as more artists pull out. Young MC is the latest artist to bust a move out of the Great American State Fair, saying he was not told about any political involvement in the event. The series of gigs were planned for the opening of the 16-day state fair. Martina McBride has told Rolling Stone the event was presented as a non-partisan event to celebrate all 50 US states, but has turned out to be misleading. US President Donald Trump has suggested he will headline celebrations as the number one attraction in the world anywhere. He also called the musicians who cancelled third rate. Now for a look at the capital city weather for tomorrow. Sunny in Magajan, Brisbane with a top of 24. 21 in showers on Gadigal Country, Sydney, and 13 in showers on Ngunnawal Gambri Country, Canberra. 17 in showers in Nam, Melbourne, and showers in Nipaluna, Hobart with a max of 14. 18 in showers in Tundunya, Adelaide. Showers in 19 degrees in Boorloo, Perth, and sunny in Garamilla, Darwin with a top of 30. If you have any stories that you'd like to share with us, you can send us an email to news@nirs.org.au. That's news@nirs.org.au.

0: Hello, I'm Adam Evans with the NIRS News. Appalling is how a local resident has described the Queensland Government's treatment of Indigenous people at Barrambin Victoria Park in Brisbane. Queensland police officers forcibly removed members of the Koori Camp Embassy overnight ahead of the park's closure to the public this morning. Members of the embassy have moved to a new site in the park outside of the fenced-off new area. Local resident Adrian Waters has visited the camp today to show his support. He's angry about the actions of the Queensland police last night.
1: Pretty appalled by it, actually. The QPS just walked in, marched up, shone the lights in on everyone, barked at them through a loud hailer, told them to move on, and then just marched on in and pushed people out.
0: Traditional owners, residents and supporters can voice their opposition to the Olympic Stadium at Barrambin Victoria Park in Brisbane as long as they're not in the construction zone. That's what Queensland Premier David Crisafulias told the ABC today.
2: Everyone's got the right for a democratic expression of their views. The difference in this case is it is going to be a construction site, so it's not safe for them, it's not safe for the workers, and that's the reason why the fence has been put around there. But they're free to express their views outside of that.
0: A lack of support for an Indigenous health service looking after the unmet needs of Ngunnawal people in northwestern Canberra has led to a member of the ACT Reconciliation Council quitting. Selena Walker was the council's only Ngunnawal member before stepping down. She's told the ABC the Territory Government's decision not to support the Yarrabah Yarrawang left her with no choice but to resign.
3: The lack of support for Yarrabah Yarrawang was kind of the last point for me.
4: Yep.
3: I am the chair of that, and despite our 2-year advocacy, we were still unable to get the support that we needed to be able to service community and also to, you know, health is the centre of all well-being, and we were talking about health, so that was kind of the last straw.
0: The teacher-student relationship influences how well a student absorbs information.
5: And while the student's in the teacher's orbit, they are receptive to guidance and advice and ideas. Sometimes they won't pick them up on the day, but that's what we refer to as a sleeper effect. They might implement that advice even a year later.
6: Mm.
5: But the teacher-student relationship allows that to happen and also provides emotional support when things are not going so well at school.
0: That's Professor Andrew Martin from UNSW on the ABC. The latest schooling data shows that only about 80% of Year 10 students go on to finish Year 12. Positive teacher relationships, distraction-free classrooms, and respect for students are being highlighted as important for keeping students. And the musical lineup for the United States' 250th birthday celebrations is on shaky ground as more artists pull out. Young MC is the latest artist to bust a move out of the Great American State Fair, saying he was not told about any political involvement in the event. A series of gigs were planned for the opening of the 16-day state fair. Martina McBride has told the Rolling Stone that the event was presented as a non-partisan event to celebrate all 50 US states, but has turned out to be misleading. We'll have more coming up next.
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0: To sport, and in soccer, Matt Ryan and Matthew Leckie will join a select group of Australians when they play the World Cup for the fourth time. Tim Cahill and Mark Milligan are the only Socceroos to be named to play at four World Cups. Two new names have also been entered into the 26-man squad. Christian Volpato and Tete Yenge are yet to play a game for the Socceroos. Australia plays Turkey in the first World Cup game in Vancouver on the 14th of June. If you have any stories that you wish to share with us, you can send us an email to news@nirs.org.au.

0: Hello, I'm Adam Evans with the NIRS News. The deep connection with Barrambin, Victoria Park in Brisbane is drawing people to the new site for the Indigenous camp today. Police forcibly removed members of the Koori Camp embassy overnight ahead of the park's closure to the public this morning. The embassy's moved to a new site in the park outside of the fenced-off construction zone. Nathan Charles Masso is at the camp today due to the park's strong link to his mother.
1: I remember when I was a kid, back in the days, 70s, my mum said to me, this is where they put the black people when she was a kid, Victoria Park. That's why I'm here. I just want to, check it out. Why are they doing this?
0: Meanwhile, excavators have appeared at the site at Barrambin Victoria Park ahead of the building of a new 63,000 Olympic Stadium. Queensland Premier David Crisafulli says today is an important day for the state.
2: It's all about the next generation, those people who want to play AFL or cricket, those people who want to work on it, the concerts. And we're doing it for every part of Queensland. We are delivering venues right across the state. And it's more than that. It's about infrastructure. It's about upgrades to the Bruce Highway, about better public transport for the Golden and the Sunshine Coast. It is a once-in-a-generation opportunity, and we have to get it right. And that's why today is such a historic day. Queensland has said to us, get on with it. And getting on with it, we are.
0: The only Ngunnawal member of the ACT's Reconciliation Council has quit. Selena Walker says the ACT government's failing on its Indigenous policy and has ignored her advice. Ms. Walker's told the ABC it was a difficult decision to make.
3: And it wasn't one that, you know, I took lightly. I had been holding on, living in hope. I still live in hope, but, yeah, I had to resign. I could no longer in good conscience stand beside a government that I feel has stopped standing beside us and walking alongside the Aboriginal and Torres Strait people.
0: Ms. Walker's resignation comes in the middle of National Reconciliation Week. The search for a missing man in East Arnhem Land in the Northern Territory has been suspended after 9 days. A 31-year-old Yirrkala man was reported missing by his family on May 22. A large land and air search found his car south of Nhulunbuy along the Central Arnhem Highway, but there's been no sign of the man. Police say his disappearance is not being treated as suspicious. 1 in 5 students are quitting school without finishing Year 12. New schooling data shows that only about 80% of Year 10 students go on to complete Year 12.
4: There's a bunch of background factors, so it might be disadvantage, it might be, for example, their parents or home experience of education themselves, there might be health-related issues, might be learning difficulty or disability, and so these things can start accumulating, and if not addressed directly or robustly, it's hard for students to stay at school.
0: That's Professor Andrew Martin from UNSW on the ABC. Professor Martin says improving how teachers teach, how the classroom works, and respect for students are important in keeping students. We'll have more coming up next.
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0: To sport, and two new faces have been announced for the Socceroos squad for the World Cup, which starts on June 11. Christian Volpato and Tite Yenge have been picked in the 26-man squad. Skipper Matt Ryan and Matthew Leckie are headed to their fourth World Cup. The Socceroos play Turkey in their first World Cup game in Vancouver on the 14th of June. Now for a look at the capital city weather for tomorrow. Sunny in Magajim, Brisbane with a top of 24. 21 in showers on Gadigal Country, Sydney, and 13 in showers on Ngunnawal Gambri Country, Canberra. 17 in showers in Nam, Melbourne, and showers in Nipaluna, Hobart with a max of 14. 18 in showers in Tundunya, Adelaide. Showers in 19 degrees in Boorloo, Perth, and sunny in Garamilla, Darwin with a top of 30. If you have any stories that you'd like to share with us, you can send us an email to news@nirs.org.au. That's news@nirs.org.au.

0: Hello, I'm Adam Evans with the NIRS News. Appalling is how a local resident has described the Queensland Government's treatment of Indigenous people at Barrambin Victoria Park in Brisbane. Queensland police officers forcibly removed members of the Koori Camp embassy overnight ahead of the park's closure to the public this morning. Members of the embassy have moved to a new site in the park outside of the fenced-off new area. Local resident Adrian Waters has visited the camp today to show his support. He's angry about the actions of the Queensland police last night.
1: Pretty appalled by it, actually. The QPS just walked in, marched up, shone the lights in on everyone, barked at them through a loud hailer, told them to move on, and then just marched on in and pushed people out.
0: Traditional owners, residents and supporters can voice their opposition to the Olympic Stadium at Barrambin Victoria Park in Brisbane as long as they're not in the construction zone. That's what Queensland Premier David Crisafulias told the ABC today.
2: Everyone's got the right for a democratic expression of their views. The difference in this case is it is going to be a construction site, so it's not safe for them, it's not safe for the workers, and that's the reason why the fence has been put around there. But they're free to express their views outside of that.
0: A lack of support for an Indigenous health service looking after the unmet needs of Ngunnawal people in northwestern Canberra has led to a member of the ACT Reconciliation Council quitting. Selena Walker was the council's only Ngunnawal member before stepping down. She's told the ABC the Territory Government's decision not to support the Yarrabi Yarrawang left her with no choice but to resign.
3: The lack of support for Yarrabi Yarrawang was kind of the last point for me.
4: Yep.
3: I am the chair of that, and despite our 2-year advocacy, we were still unable to get the support that we needed to be able to service community and also to, you know, health is the centre of all well-being, and we talk about health. So that was kind of the last straw.
0: The teacher-student relationship influences how well a student absorbs information.
5: And while the student's in the teacher's orbit, they are receptive to guidance and advice and ideas. Sometimes they won't pick them up on the day. That's what we refer to as a sleeper effect. They might implement that advice even a year later. Mm. But the teacher-student relationship allows that to happen and also provides emotional support when things are not going so well at school.
0: That's Professor Andrew Martin from UNSW on the ABC. Latest schooling data shows that only about 80% of Year 10 students go on to finish Year 12. Positive teacher relationships, distraction-free classrooms, and respect for students are being highlighted as important for keeping students. We'll have more coming up next.
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10: Program sponsor.
0: To sport and in soccer, Matt Ryan and Matthew Leckie will join a select group of Australians when they play the World Cup for the fourth time. Tim Cahill and Mark Milligan are the only Socceroos to be named to play at four World Cups. Two new names have also been entered into the 26-man squad. Christian Volpato and Tete Yenge are yet to play a game for the Socceroos. Australia plays Turkey in the first World Cup game in Vancouver on the 14th of June. Now for a look at the capital city weather for tomorrow. Sunny in Magajin, Brisbane with a top of 24. 21 in showers on Gadigal Country, Sydney, and 13 in showers on Ngunnawal Gambri Country, Canberra. 17 in showers in Nam, Melbourne, and showers in Nipaluna, Hobart with a max of 14. 18 in showers in Tundunya, Adelaide. Showers in 19 degrees in Boorloo, Perth, and sunny in Garamilla, Darwin with a top of 30. If you have any stories that you'd like to share with us, you can send us an email to news@nirs.org.au.

0: I'm Adam Evans with the NIRS News. The deep connection with Barrambin, Victoria Park in Brisbane is drawing people to the new site for the Indigenous camp today. Police forcibly removed members of the Koori Camp embassy overnight ahead of the park's closure to the public this morning. The embassy's moved to a new site in the park outside of the fenced-off construction zone. Nathan Charles Masso is at the camp today due to the park's strong link to his mother.
1: I remember when I was a kid, back in the days, 70s, my mum said to me, this is where they put the black people when she was a kid, Victoria Park. That's why I'm here. I just want to, check it out. Why are they doing this?
0: Meanwhile, excavators have appeared at the site at Barrambin Victoria Park ahead of the building of a new 63,000 Olympic Stadium. Queensland Premier David Crisafulli says today is an important day for the state.
2: It's all about the next generation, those people who want to play AFL or cricket, those people who want to work on it, the concerts, and we're doing it for every part of Queensland. We are delivering venues right across the state, and it's more than that. It's about infrastructure. It's about upgrades to the Bruce Highway, about better public transport for the Gold and the Sunshine Coast. It is a once-in-a-generation opportunity, and we have to get it right, and that's why today is such a historic day. Queensland has said to us, get on with it, and getting on with it we are.
0: The only Ngunnawal member of the ACT's Reconciliation Council has quit. Selena Walker says the ACT government's failing on its Indigenous policy and has ignored her advice. Ms. Walker's told the ABC it was a difficult decision to make.
3: And it wasn't one that, you know, I took lightly. I had been holding on, living in hope. I still live in hope, but, yeah, I had to resign. I could no longer in good conscience stand beside a government that I feel has stopped standing beside us and walking alongside the Aboriginal and Torres Strait Islander people.
0: Ms. Walker's resignation comes in the middle of National Reconciliation Week. The search for a missing man in East Arnhem Land in the Northern Territory has been suspended after 9 days. A 31-year-old Yirrkala man was reported missing by his family on May 22. A large land and air search found his car south of Nhulunbuy along the Central Arnhem Highway, but there's been no sign of the man. Police say his disappearance is not being treated as suspicious. 1 in 5 students are quitting school without finishing Year 12. New schooling data shows that only about 80% of Year 10 students go on to complete Year 12.
4: There's a bunch of background factors, so it might be disadvantage, it might be, for example, their parents or home experience of education themselves, there might be health-related issues, might be learning difficulty or disability, and so these things can start accumulating, and if not addressed directly or robustly, it's hard for students to stay at school.
0: That's Professor Andrew Martin from UNSW on the ABC. Professor Martin says improving how teachers teach, how the classroom works, and respect for students are important in keeping students. We'll have more coming up next.
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0: To sport, and two new faces have been announced for the Socceroo squad for the World Cup, which starts on June 11. Christian Volpato and Tite Yenge have been picked in the 26-man squad. Skipper Matt Ryan and Matthew Leckie are headed to their fourth World Cup. The Socceroos play Turkey in their first World Cup game in Vancouver on the 14th of June. Now for a look at the capital city weather for tomorrow. Sunny in Magajin, Brisbane with a top of 24. 21 in showers on Gadigal Country, Sydney, and 13 in showers on Ngunnawal Gambri Country, Canberra. 17 in showers in Nam, Melbourne, and showers in Nipaluna, Hobart with a max of 14. 18 in showers in Tundunya, Adelaide. Showers in 19 degrees in Boorloo, Perth, and sunny in Garamilla, Darwin with a top of 30. If you have any stories that you'd like to share with us, you can send us an email to news@nirs.org.au. That's news@nirs.org.au.

0: Hello, I'm Adam Evans with the NIRS News. Appalling is how a local resident has described the Queensland Government's treatment of Indigenous people at Barrambin Victoria Park in Brisbane. Queensland police officers forcibly removed members of the Koori Camp Embassy overnight ahead of the park's closure to the public this morning. Members of the embassy have moved to a new site in the park outside of the fenced-off new area. Local resident Adrian Waters has visited the camp today to show his support. He's angry about the actions of the Queensland police last night.
1: Pretty appalled by it, actually. The QPS just walked in, marched up, shone the lights in on everyone, barked at them through a loud hailer, told them to move on, and then just marched on in and pushed people out.
0: Traditional owners, residents and supporters can voice their opposition to the Olympic Stadium at Barrambin Victoria Park in Brisbane as long as they're not in the construction zone. That's what Queensland Premier David Crisafulli has told the ABC today.
2: Everyone's got the right for a democratic expression of their views. The difference in this case is it is going to be a construction site, so it's not safe for them, it's not safe for the workers, and that's the reason why the fence has been put around there. But they're free to express their views outside of that.
0: A lack of support for an Indigenous health service looking after the unmet needs of Ngunnawal people in northwestern Canberra has led to a member of the ACT Reconciliation Council quitting. Selena Walker was the council's only Ngunnawal member before stepping down. She's told the ABC the Territory Government's decision not to support the Yarrabah Yarrawang left her with no choice but to resign.
3: The lack of support for Yarrabah Yarrawang was kind of the last point for me.
4: Yep.
3: I am the chair of that, and despite our 2-year advocacy, we were still unable to get the support that we needed to be able to service community and also to, you know, health is the centre of all well-being and we talk about health. So that was kind of the last straw.
0: The teacher-student relationship influences how well a student absorbs information.
5: And while the student's in the teacher's orbit, they are receptive to guidance and advice and ideas. Sometimes they won't pick them up on the day. That's what we refer to as a sleeper effect. They might implement that advice even a year later. Mm. But the teacher-student relationship allows that to happen and also provides emotional support when things are not going so well at school.
0: That's Professor Andrew Martin from UNSW on the ABC. The latest schooling data shows that only about 80% of Year 10 students go on to finish Year 12. Positive teacher relationships, distraction-free classrooms, and respect for students are being highlighted as important for keeping students. We'll have more coming up next.
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0: To sport and in soccer, Matt Ryan and Matthew Leckie will join a select group of Australians when they play the World Cup for the fourth time. Tim Cahill and Mark Milligan are the only Socceroos to be named to play at four World Cups. Two new names have also been entered into the 26-man squad. Christian Volpato and Tete Yenge are yet to play a game for the Socceroos. Australia plays Turkey in the first World Cup game in Vancouver on the 14th of June. Now for a look at the capital city weather for tomorrow. Sunny in Magajin, Brisbane with a top of 24. 21 in showers on Gadigal Country, Sydney, and 13 in showers on Ngunnawal Gambri Country, Canberra. 17 in showers in Nam, Melbourne, and showers in Nipaluna, Hobart with a max of 14. 18 in showers in Tundunya, Adelaide. Showers in 19 degrees in Boorloo, Perth, and sunny in Garamilla, Darwin with a top of 30. If you have any stories that you'd like to share with us, you can send us an email to news@nirs.org.au.

Good afternoon. I hope you are going well. My name is Ethan and I'm covering in for Crystal, who's taken the week off post-Indigenuity's five-year celebration last week. Massive congratulations to Crystal and a well-deserved little break this week. As mentioned, yes, my name is Ethan, and I'll be covering for the next hour here on Indigenuity. Before I get into it, huge thanks to Cam and Matt and the Edit crew for the past hour on the airwaves here. I'm the host of Feel the Floor, an overnight show on Wednesday mornings, 4 to 6 a.m. You might be awake sometimes. You might have heard me or my voice on the Triple R airwaves. But I'm also a really proud Murray from far north Queensland. I have ancestral connections around the Cape and, of course, on my father's side from the Zenith Kes, more commonly known as the Torres Straits. And I'm really excited for the next hour to really just be bringing you sounds from the diversity of Aboriginal and Torres Strait Islander artists, musicians, producers, and everything in between. There's a lot of deadly blackfellas out there, and I love to highlight, yeah, the expansiveness of which our creative pursuits are, realised in music. And so right off the top here, I've been playing The Morning Sun is a Hopeful Sight by Leon J. Rogers, who is a Worimi producer, sound composition artist. It's featuring Uncle Clem, who is a Mirning elder. And I'm going to toss it to a track coming from Kadich producer Rona. This one is called It's All Here on Triple R.

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1: the ultimate kangaroo. If you look at Australia, you can imagine the kangaroo lying on his back in the ground oven with his legs sticking out and his arm, but they're being burned off. Yeah, that's the shape of Australia right there. That's all written in the way we cook the kangaroo, the way we cut him up and then bury it. The ground oven is facing east and facing west, and the laying of the kangaroo, the mouth, the head is facing east and the leg should be facing west. That way you'll understand this full story because it's all recorded in that cooking of the kangaroo. The mouth of Hawkesbury River, that's a kangaroo's mouth. Up in Broome, there's the Tarnosaur's track and the tracks lead into the water, the sea. Yeah, that's the bum. So it exited through there. You see those dinosaurs track in Broome? Yeah, that's the great Kananganja, the great emu. From there, you can see the old Wurundjeri, all of Australia, going in the middle part to Uluru area. Yeah, that's the digest system. Guess where the stomach is, the two stomachs? Yeah, in the middle of Australia, the Uluru and Katajura. Katajura, it's many heads. In Yapalo, you gotta feed your head as well, so it's stomach. It's a two stomach. The trimmings go to Ayersrock through that digest system, the trading route. It's been there for centuries. The whole digest system. We call it Wurundjeri Dari. That means a gift road. You will know and understand why it's called a gift road, because it's a trading route, the ultimate trading route. All its vein in the kangaroo are its smaller trading route. But the digest system, from one end of the coast to another, that's the ultimate. This country is the ultimate kangaroo. But if you're coming from the northern of Australia, going down to South Australia, the Uluru from northern south, the Uluru becomes the heart, Kotororo. It pumps. And those are the Songland kangaroo, all the way up to Kangaroo Island. Trading route. Remember, the trading route is a digest system. The leg of a kangaroo is Northern Territory. The arms facing up is Cape York, is the arms of the kangaroo. A little bit at Monkey Maya, yeah, the west coast. Yeah, it's a little bit of what's left of the Dale. We see the trading route from one coast to another, east coast to west coast. But because it's in a ground oven, yeah, it tend to make it arch inward. The backbone, yeah, there's a backbone of Victoria, South Australia, and the bottom of the West Australia, that's all backbone. They say Tasmania is just one of the ears of the kangaroo. That's Australia.

with a tail, or a joey you would call it. We're all a baby kangaroo living in a pouch. So the middle area, it's a pouch. Because that whole concept comes from Madan child law, kurungu law. That's what we call them in Albury. Men are kurungu law. And living on this country is living inside that pouch. Men are guardian for the women. Women are custodian for this country. Yeah, the veins all over the body are the small trading routes leading back into the trading route, the digestive system. Yeah, our blood goes back to the heart. But it's the heart in the first place that pumps out the blood. The gift road for the sky is the Milky Way. Just when you look at it and say that is star, our way or road, you can also see the trading route down on Earth. The Milky Way is the trading route. Stars are all the camping spot for people and clan groups. Yeah, it tells, it reflects that story. Yeah, in Earth, and Earth reflects that story with the trading route in the stars. Four stars of the Southern Cross. The top star is the law, that's a kangaroo star. The bottom star is the emu, is considered to be a teacher. The west star is the Wedgedale, is a homemaker. He traveled all of Australia teaching people how to make home, how to claim territory. And the key to that one is the eastern star, Kawana. You're born, and as soon as you're born, you add that skin name. So the eastern star is a skin name, means family, Walaja. And the little star between the west star and the north star, that's a home, Nora. The whole concept of that star is sacred. The real name for it in Walpree, it means the binder. Binder because law

You got the two ultimate animal of Australia, ruling the sky and ruling the earth, the Australia Cup.

We were exploring sounds from Central Australia right at the top of this bracket with Rona, of course, who is a Kadich producer. Her track, It's All Here. But just then, you were listening to Crown and Country here on Triple R with their track Polka Embodiment. Crown and Country draws on the minimalist dub techno pulse of the early 2000s Berlin electronica scene and is a collaboration between Walpri Elder, Wanta Jumpa Jimpa, Paru Kurpunu, and producer Mark Monkey Peckham. It also features Wanta's father, Jerry Jungola Patrick OAM, First Contact Elder and revered Walpri Songman. And an absolutely beautiful track. That album, I believe, came out last year, same as Rona's EP titled It's All Here as well. And I want to keep the minimal kind of dubby and intimate sounds from exclusively Aboriginal and Torres Strait Islander artists. I'm going to play a track from a Wiradjuri artist, a multidisciplinary, working across visual mediums, voice, sound, and is a truly a really cool artist that I've been enjoying recently. Her name is Snow, or SK Now. I like to think it's Snow. And I'm going to play her track titled Where, and it really explores, I guess, similar to the sounds that we've been hearing, soundscapes of country with inflections of her own vocals, and it's a really beautiful track. But up first, you're just going to hear from a bit more from me, actually, about Morning Tea for Culture from VACA. This Reconciliation and NAIDOC Week, VACA, the Victorian Aboriginal Child and Community Agency, invites workplaces, schools and community groups to host a morning tea for culture. It's a great way to come together to learn more about the world's oldest living culture, all while raising funds for Aboriginal children in care. For info about how to host a morning tea or to make a donation, head to morningtea.vacca.org. VACA, Triple R sponsors.

currently tuned into Triple R. This track is by Booga Booga. Bugga Bugga? Yeah. Paresthesia is the title. They're a Wiradjuri producer living locally here in Nam. And it came after a track from DJ PGZ, Yikes, and DJ Plead, of course, DJ PGZ, host of Good Static Friday nights here on Triple R. Gunai Kona, Yoda Yoda, and Yikes, who's a Wongai man from Borlu, teaming up with Lebanese producer DJ Plead, who is a huge favorite of mine. But that's what you've been listening to here on my feel of indigenuity today. My name is Ethan, and I hope you are going well out there. If you've been enjoying the selections, maybe you can always text in on 0466 98 1027. And the playlist of all the songs that are played on the show, of course, are uploaded shortly after the show comes to an end. But that still is a little way away at this moment. And I am just going to keep going with First Nations music fill here, all First Nations music for this hottest hour, 1 to 2 p.m. on the 102.7 airwaves. And I'm going to play a track from, I think, yeah, one of my favorite ever artists. This is Local Woman, and it's off of her album 27, the deluxe version. It's called Popstar Fat Shorty.

0: 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Talks and interviews spanning current affairs, politics, society, culture and music. From the offbeat to the upbeat, the local to the global. 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
1: I love Future Perfect. It's always a great show to tune into, to get up to date on a lot of what's going on. And of course, I'm now taking my opportunity to speak my truth as a black fella. I always get quite nervous speaking on air, but I think obviously we have to recognize that it is Reconciliation Week. Given this opportunity to share my voice, share my perspective as one of the many diverse black fellas that are out there, I'm going to say my piece. And particularly this year, the theme for Reconciliation Week, All In for Reconciliation, I think is, and excuse my language, a crock of shit. It is incredibly underwhelming as a theme for black fellas who've always been in for reconciliation to continue to just make this call. Black fellas, we've been all in for reconciliation since it started, and we've moved actually way quite past it right now. You see Uncle Travis Lovett there doing the walk for truth up there in Canberra. And I think, now more than ever, it is just so crucially important to literally step aside. I think too many people are too hung up on their continued legacies, and I'm talking about white folks and settlers alike. This is just really another week in the colony for so many black fellas, and it's something year in, year out, you know. I don't know a single black fella that truly does enjoy Reconciliation Week. And I think it's really important to have these kinds of conversations out there, because without it, we're not going to move anywhere. And Reconciliation Week, again, we've all been in it. All black fellas have been in it, and we're beyond it now. Our staunchness and our sovereignty, our power and our communities are unbridled. And I think it's time that we move on from reconciliation and actually move towards true self-determination, recognition of the actual contribution we have to this society that, you know, we know as Australia, that is founded on, you know, unceded Aboriginal land that was forcibly taken through genocide and ongoing genocide. And as mentioned, I really often quite don't enjoy talking about this stuff on air, because for me, radio is such a beautiful thing and a beautiful way to connect with so many different people. But yes, given the opportunity, I had to say my piece. And so I'm obviously a little bit, you know, kind of fired up at the moment. And so I really want to keep up that fire and toss it to my sister girl, Miss Kanina. And I'm going to play her track Mob Ties, because if you ain't got mob ties and you ain't in community, you ain't a black fella, and you don't deserve to be either.

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1: That's right. You can catch me, DJ Randall's dad, celebrating Mabo Day this coming Wednesday alongside Sissy Kian, whose track I also just played, Better Things. I also had Emma Donovan with her track Black Nation, Eschatology and Prodigal One dropping on and having a bit of a mix on that track. And of course, the top of the bracket, Miss Kanina with Mob Ties. And there's not much time left with me here on the Triple R airwaves. And I'm really happy to have ended the show just playing a lot of staunch black First Nations women, femmes and gender diverse people from across Australia, but also local acts as well. Before I go, I do particularly want to give my thanks to the Wurundjeri local elders and the Wurundjeri community that has been so welcoming to have me, a Murray, on their land for the past nearly decade now. They've shaped a lot of my life, and I am blessed to be living, working, studying, and all that funky stuff here on unceded Wurundjeri country. You can catch me on air Wednesday 4 to 6 a.m. 2 hours of new release electronic music if that's your kiln. You can also head on to the Triple R website rrr.org.au to listen back to, of course, this show or any other show at Triple R on demand. Up next, you're with the JVG Radio Method, but I am going to end it with one more track. This one is headed up by Living the Dream. It's called Stay. Fuck your Reconciliation Week.

Go get him here for Mama Sings the Blues, brought to you by Radio Mama and the National Indigenous Radio Service. You just listened to a song, Have You Ever Loved a Woman? Not my song, but a cover that I released on my album, Wild Wind Sings the Blues. We kicked off the set there with a Buddy Guy, and the name of that song was called I Smelled a Rat. Yes, I smelled a rat on Saturday. All right, we're going to mix it up here in the first hour of Mama Sings the Blues this week. Yeah, a whole mix of older stuff. So I'm going to kick straight into a song here now by Eric Clapton. And it's the classic live version of Wonderful Tonight.

0: 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Katie Kassoon.
1: The wonderful Katie Kassoon there on those amazing vocals. Always gets me, that song, as a live version. All right, coming up next on the show is a song by Otis Rush, and this one's called Right Place, But the Wrong Time.
2: Let's welcome back to San Francisco the legendary Otis Rush. Otis Rush!

Yeah, with Cole KM, you're listening to Mama Sings the Blues, brought to you by Radio Mama and the National Indigenous Radio Service. You just listened to Dom Brinkley there, and the name of that song was called Sleep Talkin', and that was the live and well version. All right, coming up next on the show is Rory Buchanan, and this is a song probably made more famous by Neil Young. Yeah, it's this is also a live version and of the song called Down by the River. And that'll probably take us out to close to the first hour. If not, I will follow it up with Ash Grunwald and The Hammer.

Dear Blues, I wanted to reach out and express my gratitude for all you've done for me. Doesn't matter if I'm squeezing my telly or if I'm just listening to some of the guys that I really admire.

B.B. King, one of my biggest heroes. Lord, so much class and taste in his playing. B.B., this one goes out to you.

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Look out, Albert. I know you're listening.

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Some days all you wanna do is to swing your sorrow away. T-Bone, watch it now.

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And yeah, name of the song, Your Love's Like Heroin. And that comes from his album, Ice Cream Man. And you just listened to Breezy Rodeo, R-O-D-I-O, Breezy Rodeo. And the name of that song was Dear Blues. Yeah, bit of a letter to the blues, I guess. All right, I'm going to play a song here for you from Ray Beadle. And this one's called If You Talk In Your Sleep. And then we'll be back with the album review for this week on Mama Sings the Blues, brought to you by Radio Mama and the National Indigenous Radio Service. Ray Beadle.

I don't have access to my little album review promo this week. So, yeah, I'm just going to tell you. It's time for the album review here on Mama Sings the Blues. And tonight's album is an album by Fenton Robinson. And the name of the album is called I Hear Some Blues Downstairs. Originally released by Alligator Records on vinyl. Going right back to 1977 in the style of Chicago blues. And it was pressed by North American Music Industries. So the first song I'm going to play for you is the title track. And it's side A of the album. And it's called I Hear Some Blues Downstairs. Fenton Robinson.

Who is Fenton Robinson? Well, it's Fenton Lee Robinson. He was born in September 23rd, 1935, and unfortunately passed away on November the 25th in 1997. He was an American blues singer and exponent of Chicago blues guitar. In 2023, he was inducted into the Blues Hall of Fame. He was born near Greenwood, Mississippi. He left home at the age of 18 and moved to Memphis, Tennessee, where he recorded his first single called Tennessee Woman, and that was in 1957. In 1959, he made his first recording of As the Years Go Passing By, and later recorded by several other blues artists. He settled in Chicago in 1962. He recorded his signature song, Somebody Loan Me a Dime, in 1967 for the Palos label, the nationwide distribution of which was aborted by a freak snowstorm that hit Chicago. A cover version was recorded by Buzz Skaggs in 1969, but the song was misattributed and legal battles ensued. But it has since become a blues standard, being a part of the repertoire of out of one of every two blues artists, according to the Encyclopedia of Blues 1997. So the next song I'm going to play for you is a song by written by Del Gordon, and he was a songwriter related to Roscoe Gordon. And yeah, so this one was written by him, and this one is track two on side A, and it's called Just a Little Bit.

Yeah, just a little bit there, and yeah, good song. All right, this is the last track on side A of the album, and it's the fourth track on side A of the vinyl record, and this one is I'm So Tired, and this one was written by Fenton Lee Robinson. And it was recorded for Meteor in Memphis, Tennessee in 1957 and recorded for Duke in Houston, Texas in 58-59. And yeah, so let's get into that song. It's called I'm So Tired. Yeah, I am a bit tired too.

Yeah, I'm So Tired There by Fenton Robinson. And yeah, so tired. I'm tired. You put your whole body and soul into something and then just have it ripped away from you. Yeah, it can make you tired. All right, I'm going to play a song here now from the B-side, and it's the first track on the B-side, and it's called I Wish For You. This one also written by Fenton Robertson. Let's get straight into that track.

Fenton Robertson played guitar on Larry Davis's original recording of Texas Flood, and Davis later became a guitar player. But for Texas Flood, Robertson provided the distinctive guitar parts, with Davis on vocals and bass, keyboardist James Booker on piano, and David Dean on tenor saxophone, Booker Crutchfield on baritone sax, and an unknown drummer. In 1969, Robertson was arrested and imprisoned for involuntary manslaughter in connection with an automobile accident. He was paroled after 9 months, and he continued playing in Chicago clubs, and then he later also taught guitar. His signature song, Somebody Loan Me a Dime, was used in the film The Blues Brothers. The song is playing on the radio when Jake, John Belushi, is being transported and paroled out of prison by Elwood. All right, let's get into the last song. And I did mention this song earlier on, and his first recording of As the Years Go Passing By. So let's listen to that song, and we'll be back with some more blues after that. I hope you've enjoyed listening to this information about Fenton Lee Robinson.

Did anyone notice that there was a lot of slow blues in tonight's episode of Mama Sings the Blues? That's because it's my favourite sort of blues. I love the real slow death knock blues, and any slow blues with awesome guitar solos is my kind of blues that I like. All right, that's about getting close to the end of the show. I'm going to say my farewells here. I hope you enjoyed that little Fenton Robinson album review there, and a bit of stuff from the past. It's always good to look back and have a look at those sorts of songs. I'm going to leave you with a song here from... Actually, I'm not sure who I'm going to leave you a song with, but I will leave you a song to take you out to the end of the show. So thanks for listening to another episode of Mama Sings the Blues, brought to you by Radio Mama and the National Indigenous Radio Service on Monday nights. You can hear that on NERS.org.au at 8 o'clock Western Australian time. And yeah, and you can also find it, this episode and the previous four episodes, on our website www.mama.net.au. Colcam signing out. Cheers, folks. We'll catch you next episode of Mama Sings the Blues.

0: Hey there, Harrison Peterson here from NIRS News, coming to you from the lands of the Yuggera and Turrbal peoples. Almost 3 million workers will learn how much their pay packets will increase as the Industrial Umpire hands down its highly anticipated annual wage review. The Fair Work Commission's decision to be revealed today sets the increase for minimum and awarded wages from July 1. With the blockade of the Strait of Hormuz exacerbating already high inflation pressures, unions have been pushing the Commission for a bumper pay rise to ensure workers don't go backwards. The peak body for the Australian Council Trade Unions has called for an increase of 6%, which would have been the biggest increase to award wages on record. National debt could skyrocket if major changes aren't passed in federal parliament. Federal Treasurer Jim Chalmers' warning comes as the government attempts to pass its changes to negative gearing and capital gains tax, as well as new taxes on trusts. Dr. Chalmers says if the changes aren't supported, Australia's debt will climb by $10 billion.
1: We call on them to vote for these sensible changes when they come before the Parliament. Last point I'd make is this. We've heard that the Coalition is preparing some kind of stunt when it comes to coming up with an excuse not to vote for Labor's tax cuts. We remind everyone that the Opposition has already committed to $110 billion of uncosted and unfunded commitments over the forward estimates and more than half a trillion dollars of unfunded, uncosted commitments over the medium term as well.
0: The Federal Opposition's Treasury spokesperson, Tim Wilson, has rejected Dr. Chalmers' figures. The Victorian government has announced it's strengthening the state's anti-corruption watchdog. Details and other stories after this.
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3: Program sponsor.
0: Changes to Victoria's anti-corruption watchdog will allow the body to follow the money, according to the state's Premier. Premier Jacinta Allen's announced the independent broad-based anti-corruption commission has been strengthened under new powers.
4: IBAC should be able to examine recent allegations and also work alongside Victoria Police to ensure all criminal behaviour is investigated. I have always maintained a zero-tolerance position on criminal behaviour in any workplace. That remains absolute. Allegations of corruption and illegal activity on big build work sites has been shocking.
0: Players were allowed to gamble non-stop for more than a day and a half at Sydney Star Casino, exceeding legal time limits by more than 24 hours. Star Sydney has been hit with $10 million in fines for regulatory breaches, including exceeding gaming time limits and failing to properly vet patrons for links to criminal and terrorist activity. The casino will be required to set a further $5 million aside to bolster its financial crime risk management operations by the independent body behind the fines, the New South Wales Independent Casino Commission. In some cases, patrons were able to gamble for more than 36 hours straight. Moving to international news, Israeli troops will not march into Lebanon's capital, Beirut. The announcement from US President Donald Trump comes after a lengthy call between him and Israeli Prime Minister Benjamin Netanyahu. Israeli soldiers marched north into Lebanon after occupying a large area of southern Lebanon for over a month. The US President says all Israeli soldiers who are heading towards Beirut will now be turned back. Mr. Trump has also claimed to have spoken with a member of the Lebanese-based and Iran-backed militia group Hezbollah, adding both sides have agreed to stop attacking each other. Now let's have a quick look at today's weather. Sunny in Mackagin, Brisbane, with a top of 24 degrees. 20 with showers on Gadigal Country, Sydney, while Ngunnawal and Ngambri Country, Canberra, will be 13 degrees with showers. 17 in showers in Melbourne, and showers as well in Nipaluna, Hobart, with a max of 14. In Tardanya, Adelaide, will be 17 degrees with showers and strong winds. Showers in 19 degrees in Boorloo, Perth, and a top of 31 and mostly sunny in Garamilla, Darwin. And if you have a story or news you'd like to share, you can always send an email to news@nirs.org.au. And that's been the latest from NIRS News.

0: Hey there, Harrison Peterson here from NIRS News, coming to you from the lands of the Yuggera and Turrbal peoples. Close to 3 million workers are said to be affected by minimum wage changes announced later today. The Fair Work Commission's decision to increase minimum wage and award wages will affect payslips from July 1. The Australian Council of Trade Unions is calling for a record pay hike. It wants to see wages rise by 6%. The ACTU says such a rise would shield lower paid workers from the worst inflationary impacts of the US-Israel war on Iran. Invasive species like fire ants will continue to spread unless more funding is given to culling programs. That's the warning from the Invasive Species Council, who say this year's federal budget allocated a disappointing amount of money to the programs. The federal government says funding for these programs should be handled by states and territories. Jack Goff from the council has told the ABC funding needs to be consistent.
1: You wouldn't fight half a fire, you wouldn't build half a bridge, but unfortunately, environment programs, invasive species programs, time and time again go through these cycles of cuts and booms in funding, which don't match the numbers of animals or the weeds on the ground, and then we get cuts and booms in those programs, and then almost nothing gets done. That is a problem.
0: Corruption at Victorian workplaces is said to be targeted following a major power boost for the state's anti-corruption watchdog. The independent board-based anti-corruption commission has been given new powers that allows it to follow the money to root out wrongdoing by private subcontractors. That means IBAC will be able to work with Victorian police to track private funds. Premier Jacinta Allens made the announcement after allegations of union and criminal misconduct on government construction sites.
2: I'm personally appalled by what has happened. And whilst these crimes were committed by a small number of individuals, the impact has been far-reaching, with serious consequences for workers and their families.
0: US President Donald Trump says Israel and Hezbollah movement in Lebanon have agreed to halt their attacks on each other for the time being. Trump also says Israel will not send troops into the Lebanese capital, Beirut, despite earlier threats to do so. The US president says the development followed a very productive phone call with Israeli Prime Minister Benjamin Netanyahu and a very good conversation with senior Hezbollah representatives. A cruise ship that was at the center of a Hunter virus outbreak has been disinfected and is ready to set sail again with passengers, according to its operator. The Hondius is set to depart on Saturday for the Norwegian Arctic archipelago of Svalbard. From there, it's due to set off on June 13 on a voyage through the Arctic Ocean, according to Dutch cruise line Oceanwide Expeditions. Specialists from Dutch health authorities carried out a comprehensive cleaning and disinfection of the ship. Authorities cleared the vessel for service over the weekend, and there's no longer any risk of infection, according to the company. And in sport, Essendon great Matthew Lloyd has strongly denied he's part of a push for James Hurd to be the Bombers' next AFL coach. Brad Scott's sacking last week, followed immediately by Hurd's declaration that he wants a job, has fueled a media frenzy around the embattled club. Kevin Sheedy and Michael Long have backed Hurd to coach Essendon again. Media speculation has suggested Lloyd, now a media commentator, is also supporting Hurd. And now let's move to today's weather forecast. Sunny in Muggeridge, Brisbane with a top of 24 degrees, 20 in showers on Gadigal Country, Sydney, while Ngunnawal and Ngambri Country, Canberra will be 13 with showers, 17 in showers in Nam, Melbourne, and showers in Nipaluna, Hobart with a max of 14. Showers in Windy in Tardenya, Adelaide with a max of 17 degrees, showers in 19 in Borley, Perth, and a top of 31 and mostly sunny in Garamilla, Darwin. And if you have a story or news to send our way, you can always send an email to news@nirs.org.au or message us on Facebook, Instagram, or LinkedIn. And that's been the latest from NIRS News. Thanks for joining me.
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0: Hey there, Harrison Peterson here from NIRS News, coming to you from the lands of the Yuggera and Turrbal peoples. An organisation which campaigns for stronger protections for native plants and animals says it's disappointed with the funding it's got from the federal government. The Invasive Species Council says without consistent funding, introduced animals including feral cats, fire ants and rabbits will continue to destroy native habitat. The council, Sir Jack Gough, has told the ABC the federal government has continued to pour less and less money into eradicating pest programs.
1: While Murray Watt, the Environment Minister, was successful in getting a two-year extension to the Saving Native Species Funds with about $100 million in there, that is a year-on-year 27% decrease in the funds, and that's going to have real impacts on the ground. I mean, just the other day, the Agriculture and the Environment Minister were celebrating the eradication of cats on Little Dog Island in off Tasmania. That funding comes directly from the programs that have now been cut.
0: Australia's national debt could increase by billions if the Albanese government's tax changes aren't supported by the federal opposition. That's a warning from Federal Treasurer Jim Chalmers. It comes as the federal government tries to pass changes to negative gearing and capital gains tax and introduce new taxes on trusts. Dr. Chalmers says if the changes don't pass, Australia's debt will climb by $10 billion.
2: We call on them to vote for these sensible changes when they come before the Parliament. Last point I'd make is this. We've heard that the Coalition is preparing some kind of stunt when it comes to coming up with an excuse not to vote for Labor's tax cuts. We remind everyone that the opposition has already committed to $110 billion of uncosted and unfunded commitments over the forward estimates and more than half a trillion dollars of unfunded, uncosted commitments over the medium term as well.
0: Tim Wilson, the opposition's Treasury spokesperson, has rejected that figure. Talks to end the US-Israel war on Iran have reportedly stalled. Details on that and other stories after this.
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0: Negotiations to end the US-Israel war in Iran have paused, according to Iranian state media. The Tasnim news agency, linked to the Islamic Revolutionary Guard Corps, says Tehran has paused the talks with Washington because of Israel's continued attacks on Lebanon. It comes after comments by Iran's Foreign Minister Abbas Araghchi that a ceasefire agreement needs to include an end to fighting on all fronts, including Lebanon. Despite the reports, US President Donald Trump says negotiations are continuing. And in sport, the mostly fresh-faced Socceroos squad is looking to make an impact at the World Cup later this month. 17 of the 26 players will be making their World Cup debut. Socceroos coach Tony Popovich has told SBS he's backing the debutants.
5: So I think we've shown that we're not afraid to play the youngsters. Will they be better in 4 and 8 years? Without a doubt. But that's not to say they're not good enough now. If they weren't, I wouldn't play them and I wouldn't have them in the squad. So I don't need anyone to dampen the expectation. They should believe, they should love to see these boys play and have the mix of the experience and the youngsters.
0: The Socceroos' first World Cup match is on June 13 when they face Turkey in Vancouver. And now for a quick look at today's weather forecast. Sunny in Mugajan, Brisbane with a top of 24 degrees. 20 in showers on Gadigal Country, Sydney, while Ngunnawal and Ngambri Country, Canberra will be 13 with showers. 17 in showers in Nam, Melbourne and showers in Nibalina, Hobart with a max of 14. Showers and windy in Tarndanya, Adelaide with a max of 17 degrees. Showers and 19 degrees in Borlu, Perth and a top of 31 and mostly sunny in Garamilla, Darwin. And if you have a story or news tip to send our way, you can always send an email to news@nirs.org.au or message us on Facebook, Instagram or LinkedIn. And that's been the latest from NIRS News.

0: Hey there, Harrison Peterson here from NIRS News, coming to you from the lands of the Yuggera and Turrbal peoples. Close to 3 million workers are said to be affected by minimum wage changes announced later today. The Fair Work Commission's decision to increase minimum wage and award wages will affect payslips from July 1. Federal Treasurer Jim Chalmers has told the ABC workers deserve a pay rise.
1: The Albanese Labor government has made its views very, very clear. Workers on the minimum wage and on awards need and deserve a decent real wage increase today. We've made that very clear. The minimum wage has already gone up $9,000 under this Labor government, but we want to see it go up further today. And that's because we recognise that higher wages and lower taxes are the best way to help working people with the cost of living.
0: Invasive species like fire ants, feral cats and rabbits will continue to spread unless more funding is given to pest control programs. That's the warning from the Invasive Species Council. It says not enough money was given to the programs in this year's federal budget. However, the federal government says funding for these programs should be handled by states and territories. The council's Jack Goff has told the ABC funding needs to be consistent.
2: You wouldn't fight half a fire, you wouldn't build half a bridge, but unfortunately, environment programs, invasive species programs, time and time again, go through these cycles of cuts and booms in funding, which don't match the numbers of animals or the weeds on the ground, and then we get cuts and booms in those programs, and then almost nothing gets done. That is a problem.
0: The Victorian government has announced it's strengthening the state's anti-corruption watchdog. Details and other stories after this.
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4: Program sponsor.
0: Victoria's anti-corruption watchdog will be able to track public funds after a new boost to its powers. Premier Jacinta Allen says the new strengthened commission will now be able to work with the state's police to follow the money.
5: IBAC should be able to examine recent allegations and also work alongside Victoria Police to ensure all criminal behaviour is investigated. I have always maintained a zero-tolerance position on criminal behaviour in any workplace. That remains absolute. Allegations of corruption and illegal activity on big build work sites has been shocking.
0: IBAC, the Independent Broad-Based Anti-Corruption Commission, has been asking for the new powers for some time. Israeli troops won't march into Lebanon's capital, Beirut, despite previous orders from the country's government. US President Donald Trump says the orders have been reversed after a lengthy call between him and Israeli Prime Minister Benjamin Netanyahu. Israeli soldiers...

0: Hey there, Harrison Peterson here from NIRS News, coming to you from the lands of the Yuggera and Turrbal peoples. An organisation which campaigns for stronger protections for native plants and animals says it's disappointed with the funding it's got from the federal government. The Invasive Species Council says without consistent funding, introduced animals including feral cats, fire ants and rabbits will continue to destroy native habitat. The council's Jack Goff has told the ABC the federal government has continued to pour less and less money into eradicating pest programs.
1: While Murray Watt, the Environment Minister, was successful in getting a two-year extension to the Saving Native Species Funds with about $100 million in there, that is a year-on-year 27% decrease in the funds, and that's going to have real impacts on the ground. I mean, just the other day, the Agriculture and the Environment Minister were celebrating the eradication of cats on Little Dog Island in off Tasmania. That funding comes directly from the programs that have now been cut.